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3: 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And have some.

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Yeah. 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
0: All right.

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0: saw the hits start when I was 7.3 in the Star Morning Zoo. It's Michael here with you. Jack's with me. Casey will be here at some point. Good morning, 6:20. 72 degrees, an extreme heat warning. You say, what is an extreme heat warning? Well, it has to do with the way your body sweats, the way it gets rid of heat, and its inability, because it's too doggone hot, to cool itself down. And so what all that really says is, if you got to be out today, drink plenty of water, not tequila, not clear Gatorade or whatever that stuff is. Don't even go try to dig up in the past that clear Pepsi that came out back in the 1990s. Just don't do it. Drink water. Don't drink things with a lot of sugar in them, because the sugar is just going to drop the water anyways. It's going to make you thirstier. So just get water. Water. Water.
1: If you start to feel lightheaded or something, get inside. Get into air conditioning. Get into shade. Something like that.
0: Yeah.
1: Keep an eye on your neighbors, because we got some lot of elderly neighbors out there that people need to watch out for.
0: Just don't be out unless you absolutely have to. It will get cooler at some point, but right now we got to deal with this heat wave and stuff. Case and I were in Chicago over the weekend, first part of the week. It was hot up there. Those people were freaking out. So I played golf Sunday morning, and it was 9 o'clock in the morning, Madisonville, Kentucky, and it was almost 90 degrees. So
1: yep,
0: kind of gives you an idea just how quick it's going to warm up. And all that stuff.
1: It might say 72 right now, but it's feeling like it's 80 already.
0: Yeah, it absolutely does. That's exactly right. All right, stay tuned. Good show on the way. Don't go anywhere. It's Star Morning Zoo. All the hits, Star 107.3.
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6: Absolutely, folks. 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
12: New month, same weather story. Heat and humidity in abundance as we begin July, with plenty of steamy sunshine throughout the day. High back in the mid-90s, feeling like 105 to 115. Mainly clear tonight, a muggy low in the mid-70s. And for our Thursday, we are going to see a few more clouds in play with a mix of sun and clouds tomorrow. Could see a few showers and thundershowers bubbling up in the afternoon, and another hot high in the mid-90s. For your weather authority, I'm meteorologist Ron Rhodes.
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0: It's all the hits. Star 107.3 and Star 42. Next time I Fall in Love, Peter Cetera, Amy Grant. I got nothing. I'm tired.
1: It's Bobby Bonilla Day.
0: It is Bobby Bonilla Day. So if you're waking up this morning and if you celebrate, today is your day. Bobby Bonilla Day, where he gets paid to just sit around and not do a doggone thing but walk to the mailbox.
1: I need that. How do I get that gig?
0: Well, he had to make a lot of money beforehand before it happened.
1: Yeah, that's true.
0: Really good negotiator and his agent.
1: Yeah, so, see? Can I get that agent?
0: And it's the New York Mets that end up having to pay him, who are absolutely hot dog water this year. So that even kind of makes it a little bit better. Although the Braves haven't been very good past couple weeks.
1: I'm sure we'll talk about it during the Mustang report.
0: 2.5 game lead. Not looking good. Keep sliding. Casey, we went to Chicago over the weekend. Because everybody knows we're moving. We still don't have a place to live.
1: No, we're going to get there, though.
0: Let me tell you something.
1: We're going to figure it out.
0: We have realtors that listen to this radio station, or if you know a realtor and you can get the message back, we don't typically have the problem out of the realtors here, but up there, we had problems out of realtors calling you back.
1: Yes.
0: You got to call them back.
1: If you are in a industry that requires that, pick up, call them back, text them back, communicate back.
0: You're never too busy to answer an out-of-state phone call.
1: Yep.
0: Just saying. But other than that, we still haven't got a place to live.
1: I don't know. There's a lot of spam that happens. I will say that.
0: That's true.
1: But you can always, you know, see who it is. But just respond back.
0: Did we do anything special? We didn't, do we?
1: We did not do anything special, Michael. We drove from one side to the other and back again. And then we drove the entire length of the state of Illinois.
0: Wasn't the entire length.
1: To come home.
0: It wasn't the entire length. You don't have to. It felt like it was, but it's not.
1: We took a little detour and drove through nothing but cornfields.
0: I mean, that's Illinois.
1: Roads there, but
0: that's Illinois.
1: But lots of cornfields.
0: It was. It was.
1: I've never been so excited to see a Casey's in my life.
0: It's a beautiful country.
1: I was incredibly excited.
0: Casey's a city
1: girl.
0: When
1: we rolled up and saw that Casey's.
0: She's got to have everything within 5 miles of her. So, when she got out into the country, in the real country.
1: Try like 5 minutes.
0: Yeah, when she got out into the real country where things were 30 minutes in both directions easily.
1: There wasn't even a Dollar General.
0: There was one because I had to use a restroom.
1: Yeah, the next one was like an hour from that. I could not survive. Mad respect for all of those that
0: she was bent out of shape.
1: work in the ag industry, that farm, like, it's so vitally important what you do. I don't know how you do it.
0: it's out
1: but
0: there.
1: You are appreciated and
0: yes,
1: we thank you for we thank our farmers. We thank you for what you do.
0: 100% we do. All right, speaking of which, later this week, the rain chances are there, and 4th of July is not looking good.
1: Mm-mm.
0: So,
1: those chances keep fluctuating. Like, it's been good, it's been bad, it's been good, it's been bad, but we definitely will be keeping an eye on it as we get into the weekend.
0: All right, we'll talk about that and a bunch more later on in the show. Don't go anywhere, it's the Star Morning Zoo.
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0: New month, same weather story. Heat and humidity in abundance as we begin July with plenty of steamy sunshine throughout the day. High back in the mid-90s, feeling like 105 to 115. Mainly clear tonight, a muggy low in the mid-70s. And for our Thursday, we are going to see a few more clouds in play with a mix of sun and clouds tomorrow. Could see a few showers and thundershowers bubbling up in the afternoon and another hot high in the mid-90s. For your weather authority, I'm meteorologist Ron Rhodes.
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0: It's all the hits. Star 107.3 and the Star Morning Zoo. 75 degrees outside, sunny. It is hot, sticky, nasty, all the things.
1: It's
0: We're
1: nasty.
0: Still under that heat advisory.
1: There's a lot of swamp out there. Don't.
0: Yes.
1: Put deodorant on.
0: We are still under that heat advisory. So.
1: And wash yourself.
0: So just be cautious if you have to work outside, if you have to be outside, if you got to do out doing yard work. Hydrate. Get cool when you can.
1: Yes.
0: Because it is hot.
1: Yes.
0: And it's not safe when it's this hot. And check on your neighbors that may not have air conditioning.
2: You know, I've been out the last couple of days, you know, doing some mowing and some weed eating, you know. I tell you what, whew, you can burn down out there now.
1: I'm telling you.
2: You sure can.
1: I got to mow one last time. Yeah, give it one more.
0: And then
1: one
0: the
1: more last hoorah.
0: For sale.
1: And then the lawnmower's for sale, so if you want to even have it. But yeah, I got to mow one last time. The one thing I absolutely despise about mowing is weed eating.
0: I don't know why you're mowing one last
2: time. Oh, I know
0: it,
2: man. Yeah.
0: But
2: it'll kill you.
0: You do you.
1: I'm a guy, man. I got to leave it nice. But either way, it'll.
0: I'm sorry.
1: It's got the curved. It's got the curved rod on it.
2: Curved shaft.
1: Yeah, the curved shaft. So you got to bend down a little bit more.
2: Yeah, you got to get you one of those. If you want to weed eat, man, a lot, you got to get you one of those straight shafts.
1: Oh, yeah.
0: They have those now, though, the extensions.
2: I finally bought one of those.
0: And
2: yeah.
0: They are, like, there's...
1: those little things that go around you that they... It keeps your back from hurting, I guess.
0: Well, it's an extension that actually goes on the weed eater itself. And so it makes your handle where you're...
2: A little longer.
0: Yeah, where you're literally just standing upright instead of the bending over.
2: Yeah.
0: And... I mean, I don't weed eat. I don't. That's not my forte. Yard work is not my forte.
2: I don't blame you.
0: But if it was, I would have to have one of those because that is the only way to go.
2: No doubt.
1: All right, stay tuned. Mr. Mustang's here. He's back from vacation, as you can probably tell by now. So
0: he's back from vacation. Has been for a couple days, and we're here. So
1: Star Morning Zoo.
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7: 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You come by.
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14: New month, same weather story. Heat and humidity in abundance as we begin July with plenty of steamy sunshine throughout the day. High back in the mid-90s, feeling like 105 to 115. Mainly clear tonight, a muggy low in the mid-70s. And for our Thursday, we are going to see a few more clouds in play with a mix of sun and clouds tomorrow. Could see a few showers and thundershowers bubbling up in the afternoon and another hot high in the mid-90s. For your weather authority, I'm meteorologist Ron Rose.
3: Ladies and gentlemen, a man who needs no introduction, Mr. Mustang himself, Mark Bowers.
2: Hey, good morning, everybody.
0: Good morning.
1: Morning.
2: Welcome back, Michael and Casey.
1: Thank you.
2: Sure have missed y'all.
0: Good to be back.
2: Good to be back.
0: Good to be back.
2: Yeah. So you had a pretty good trip home yesterday?
0: Yeah, it was. We didn't get home until about 9 o'clock last night.
2: Mm-hmm.
0: But definitely glad to be back. So
2: no doubt about
0: it. Glad to be back.
2: Yeah. Michael, I love that song.
1: It's for the new athletic director.
2: Yeah. Jay Bat.
0: Today's the day.
2: He takes the seat today.
0: Today's the day.
2: Today is the day.
0: What do we think of that? Do we think he's going to do a good job?
2: You know,
0: I mean, obviously, I'm not a Kentucky fan.
2: Right.
0: So I don't keep up with what the Kentucky fans are saying.
2: But you're not a Kentucky hater either.
0: But I'm not a Kentucky hater. So, right. I don't necessarily keep up with what's going on than I know that he's starting.
2: Mm-hmm.
0: And that's about the extent of my knowledge.
2: Yeah, yeah. Well, you know, he's been jumping around. He's kind of, job hunting from here to there. He was at Alabama. He was at Michigan State, a couple other schools. He was, assistant. And he takes his seat today in Mitch Barnhart's chair that Mitch was there for 24 years. And, arguably, one of the better ADs we've had. Across the board, UK sports have come up. We've won multiple national championships at other sports besides basketball. Football was kind of on a roller coaster Stoops give us some, you know, stability. And went to, what, 8 straight bowl games?
1: And you know me, I love Sam Newton, but the basketball was really the only thing that was, besides cheerleading, that was it.
2: Yeah, CM's a basketball guy. You know, yeah, they wound up firing the cheerleader sponsor, coach.
1: Mm-hmm.
2: And the cheerleaders haven't won a championship since they were let go.
0: Yeah.
2: So, yeah, you know, they won 24 championships, you know, for... But
1: I don't know.
2: I think Banner did a good job.
1: Yeah, he'll be fine.
2: He comes highly recommended. You know, Nate Oates loves him down in Alabama, you know. Whether you like Nate Oates or not.
1: But, it's just a different game, and I think the game had probably passed Mitch to a certain degree. And I don't think that's not meant as a backhanded jab at Mitch. But I think I don't know that Mitch could keep up at the speed that athletics run at now.
2: I think you're right.
1: And I think it was probably good for him. And his mental health, more importantly. Mm-hmm. And I've ridden him hard on things.
2: Yeah.
1: And I mean, I'll be honest, I've done it. But at the end of the day, he has propelled different teams and different sports at the University of Kentucky into places they've never been before.
2: True.
1: Or haven't been in a long time.
2: Yeah.
1: And he has to get credit for that. You know, I think his time and his patience have paid off at many different levels of the game. For whatever sport we're talking about. And so I think he deserves a lot of credit. You know, it wasn't too long ago Kentucky baseball was in the College World Series.
2: Yeah, a couple of years ago.
1: You know, and I think that is due
2: softball.
1: In part.
2: Softball, too.
1: Yeah, that is due in part to, well, I mean, J-Bat's going to have his hands full with softball next year.
2: He is. Yeah, they're kind of on the downslide. Yeah.
1: But he deserves credit, some credit for that.
2: You know,
1: it was his decisions that put the people in place alongside the coaching staff.
2: Right.
1: And so... I think looking back on Mitch Barnhart's years, I worked in radio in at WVLK, the former home of the University of Kentucky Wildcats. Yeah. I was there the day he was announced. I was in the studio, as a matter of fact. And I think Mitch deserves a lot of credit for a lot of things that he's done.
2: Mm-hmm.
1: You can't do anything but wish him nothing but the best in his retirement.
2: Absolutely.
1: I don't think he should be getting paid, in which the governor agreed. To be a consultant, I think he needs to go find a beach somewhere and enjoy life.
2: I agree
1: 100%. Not worry about the University of Kentucky.
2: No doubt. Right.
1: And I don't mean that bad, but I think he's earned that right.
2: Right. I agree. Mitch will always be a Wildcat.
1: Yes.
2: You know, when his name is mentioned, you know, I think we should look upon him finally.
1: I think so, too.
2: You know, he's poured his life into our university for 24 years.
1: He'd been over backwards to get,
2: absolutely.
1: You know, John Calipari.
2: After
1: a terrible, horrible decision, to have Gillespie as a coach.
2: The Gillespie decision was probably the worst, along with Joker Phillips, you know. But, you know, I think everybody thought, you know, Joker would be okay. You know, he's a Wildcat through and through. You know, we didn't know much about Gillespie.
1: No.
2: We didn't. We found out pretty quick.
1: Yeah, we did.
2: We did. Yeah,
1: the Bars did.
2: Yeah.
1: Lon Rose, if it was still there, he'd have been there every day.
2: Yeah.
1: But, you know, it was he's human. He's going to make bad decisions. That's just what we do as humans.
2: Exactly. Well, sometimes we jump the gun, Michael.
1: Sometimes
2: you know,
1: we do. And he's under a heck of a lot of pressure, a lot more pressure than any of us could ever imagine.
2: Oh, yeah, that's for sure. That's for sure. He's, I mean, you know, when you sit in that chair, as soon as you sit down, the seat's hot.
1: Mm-hmm.
2: It's hot because, you know, even if things look like they're going the right way, you know, look out.
1: You got to learn how to make Democrats and Republicans get along.
2: Absolutely. Yes, sir. Because there's big supporters on both tickets there.
1: And don't think that office isn't political.
2: Oh, I guarantee it is. Yes, sir. All right. Speaking of UK, I got a couple of UK stories here. One on the same guy, actually. We'll talk a little bit about.
1: By the way, real quick before we get into that, why is there a Vanderbilt fan in Kankakee, Illinois?
0: I don't know, but anchor down, my guy. I don't know who you were.
1: We
0: but...
1: stopped in a Chick-fil-A just to go in there and use the restroom. And we turn the corner, and the first freaking thing we see is a guy sitting there with his goofy family and his Vanderbilt shirt on. And I'm like, go out to your car and leave.
0: Anchor down. Michael just looked at me. He was like...
1: I'm kidding. But we did see that.
0: He was like, just go on, Casey. Just go on. Just don't.
1: Like, I could see her cheekbones rise as she was smiling as she went into the restroom. I'm like, just go on.
0: I was like, this is good stuff.
2: I bet her hair was swelling.
1: Oh.
0: I was like,
1: surprised I had to push her into the door.
0: Hey, you know.
1: Through the door there.
0: I'm just saying. Yeah. I was not complaining.
1: Of all the things to see out in the wild, like, I would imagine the first thing I'd see is, like, half human, half horse. But no, we saw a Vanderbilt fan out in the wild.
0: Hey, it was, and it was not a Kentucky fan.
2: It was so, not. You probably won't find many Kentucky fans.
1: What are you trying to say there, Casey?
2: You may find a few around the city.
0: Michael always likes to point out, you know, when there's a Kentucky fan that he sees. So, you know, he was.
1: No, they were probably in the back eating chicken with a normal shirt on.
0: Did you say they were in the back working?
1: No, I said in the back eating chicken with a normal shirt on.
0: Oh, okay. No, he was out there chilling with the fam. I don't know. Anchor down. Whoever you are, dude, you rock. You're not listening to me in Kankakee.
1: No,
0: but that's
1: okay. I guarantee you're not listening.
2: Michael, you know what? I bet all the way home, Casey, under her breath, was humming the Dynamite song.
1: She was doing that between cussing me because we drove through the middle of nowhere. And I tell you the middle of nowhere, I mean,
0: Michael
1: absolutely.
0: Took a detour.
2: Took a detour.
0: He took it intentionally.
2: Uh-oh.
0: Because there was a...
1: There's a thing I wanted a picture of.
0: There was a old...
1: Mining, piece of mining equipment
0: piece of
1: out
0: mining
1: there.
0: Equipment.
1: Oh. And I wanted a picture of it,
0: that
1: by
0: took
1: gosh.
0: Us, and so let's
1: and what happened? Well, I got a picture of
0: you
1: it.
0: You did, but this is how this works. Michael says, it's on our way.
1: It is? You're going south and you're
0: it's
1: hugging the border.
0: It's just a couple of minutes out of the way.
1: Listen to me. You
0: a
1: are
0: couple
1: hugging,
0: minutes couple out of minutes. The way was an hour and a half out of the way.
1: Listen to me.
0: I could have been home on my couch in my pajamas with a... ice cold glass of milk or something.
1: Milk?
0: I don't know.
1: Why would you have a milk?
0: Some I don't kind know.
1: Of cold freaking thing I'm
0: some
1: not
0: kind
1: drunk.
0: Of cold beverage at 7:30.
2: Yeah.
0: Instead, it was 9 o'clock.
2: Whoa.
1: That's horse hockey. Anyways, it hugged the border of Indiana, which has construction on every road every 5 miles. It hugged the border. We went south, came through Vincennes. Watch your mouth.
0: It was... like it was
2: coal mining country.
0: Yeah, well, literally an hour
1: it was
0: and a half
1: it was
0: out of
1: that a rock quarry. I've been there before. I don't want to hear it.
0: It was an hour. I have learned this though, Mark. In 22 years, 23 years, if he says it's just a couple minutes out of the way,
2: yeah,
0: that's going to be at a bare minimum. At a bare minimum.
1: Oh, here we go.
0: 30 to 45 minutes out
1: that's
0: of the
1: way. That's bull butter. No.
0: Bare minimum.
2: Bare minimum.
0: But no, we were a full hour and a half
1: did
0: out
1: you
0: of the
1: die?
0: Way detour.
1: Did you die?
0: I thought I might.
2: Thought I might.
0: And nobody would have found us. The vultures would have got us before.
1: Oh, good Lord. Here.
0: Before
1: what
0: anyone
1: is this?
0: Found us.
1: What is that right there?
0: I'm just
1: there?
0: Saying. We
1: what
0: were
1: is
0: so
1: that?
0: Far
1: it's the world's
0: out there.
1: Smallest violin.
0: We were so far out there that the vultures would have got us before humans found us.
1: Oh, here we go. No. There were farmers in the field. They would have figured something was going on.
0: They weren't anywhere close to the roads where we were.
1: Oh, give me a break.
2: There's a lot of farmers in Indiana.
0: I'm telling you. Yeah. It was, we weren't even in Indiana.
2: You
0: were. We were in Illinois.
2: You're still in Illinois.
1: We were 20 miles inside of Illinois, and it's not Illinois like you called it
0: I
1: yesterday.
0: Said Illinois.
1: Illinois.
0: You called it Illinois earlier.
1: No,
0: too.
1: I did
0: it's
1: not.
0: It's Illinois.
1: No.
2: I got a good friend that calls it that.
0: Yeah.
2: Illinois.
15: I wouldn't have been able to help you guys if you got lost in Illinois.
0: No.
1: We no, because you'd have had to drive through all the construction in Indiana.
0: I didn't even have a cell phone service to call and tell you we were lost.
1: Oh, bull butter, you had cell phone service.
0: No.
1: Casey?
0: So, yeah. Now, do you do that, Mark? Like, if you and Sandy go on a trip, do you say like, oh, you know, it's just a couple minutes that way, and then it's like an hour and a half out of the way?
2: No. Yeah, she shoots that down, man. I mean, you know, unless she wants to see it, I have a hard time with that.
0: Yeah.
2: No, we're not doing that. No. You'll get lost.
0: I generally get to him. He caught me in a moment of weakness.
1: Yeah, Yeah, you were so enamored by that Vanderbilt fan in Kankakee where we had to get off the interstate.
0: Like, see, it, like, look, it's just we're just going to straight down that way and cut over. It's like, okay, yeah.
1: It's
0: six
1: a
0: and
1: good
0: half
1: thing.
0: Hours.
1: It's a good
0: that's
1: thing.
0: Cool, we can do that.
1: Casey
0: no.
1: can't read a map because if she could read a map, I'd never get to go on my little
0: I can
1: largest
0: read a
1: ball
0: map.
1: Of yarn. And the whole time, guess what song comes on the radio?
0: Holiday Road.
2: Holiday Road.
1: And Casey's like, this is you. That is you. I went to see the world's largest ball of yarn, and you threw a fit. You will never see a ball of yarn that big in your life.
2: How cool was that, Michael?
1: I don't know. I haven't
2: been.
1: Don't worry.
2: Been?
1: When I go,
2: thought you went.
1: When I go to Kansas.
2: Oh, it's
1: further,
2: in Kansas.
1: Further into Kansas.
2: Ah,
1: I'm going to go see
2: it's
1: it.
2: It's in Kansas. Okay.
1: Just like I'm going to go to Dodge City as well.
2: Oh, hey. I would love to do that. I've always wanted to go to Dodge, but it's, man, that's a fur piece.
1: Boy, I tell you what.
2: Yeah.
1: That passenger seat heats up real quick.
2: Yeah.
1: when I do that stuff.
0: Yeah, I'm like, I just want to go. I was like, I just want to get home. And he's like, oh, we're on the home stretch.
1: We got things to do.
0: There was like,
1: I did not say that until we got to Evansville.
0: There was like 2 hours left. And he's like, oh, we're there now. And I said, well, we could be home.
1: She's making this stuff up as we go along today, apparently.
0: We could be home.
15: That's what radio is all about, Michael.
0: We could have. Yeah, you know, we just make it up and talk about what we want to. So
2: there you go. Good morning, Jack.
15: Did you guys see that alien invasion? Morning, Mark.
2: Yeah.
15: You guys see that alien invasion in Chicago while you were there? I was just making it up.
0: Oh, you're just making it up? Like, it wouldn't surprise me if that did actually happen.
2: I want to commend Jack. I want to commend him. He's done an outstanding job on the board last 2 days.
1: He's going to be doing it starting Monday.
0: Yeah, we are super thankful. So, Jack is going to be volunteering his time for a little bit, helping us out until we get settled and get all the moving pieces figured out. He said, I can sit at home and drink coffee and watch TV, or I can sit here and drink coffee and watch TV. So
2: there you go. We talk sports.
0: And talk sports. So yeah. we appreciate that.
15: No problem.
0: Until we get everything, all the moving parts figured out.
2: There you go.
0: So,
2: all right. Sounds good.
15: You know, if it's Kentucky, Donna will talk to me. If it's IU, she won't, unless it has something to do with Fernando Mendoza, because she fell in love with Fernando.
2: She likes Fernando.
15: Like half of the women in America did. You know,
1: did they, though?
0: A lot did. A lot of women thought he was.
1: Ladies, y'all got to raise your standards.
0: He was precious.
1: You
0: got to
1: raise your standards. You can't just go for that.
2: I mean, Heisman Trophy winner.
1: No, man, that's beer goggles. Don't
15: multimillionaire.
1: Don't do that. Well, I mean, money.
0: Smart.
15: Smart. Very intelligent.
1: He's a multimillionaire.
0: Intelligent, knows how to manage his money.
2: Hey, you don't graduate from Stanford.
0: He's
2: going to
0: go play and make even more money. So.
15: And he's goofy.
1: Money's not everything.
2: There you go.
15: He's goofy, though. He's got a sense of humor.
2: Yeah, there's some smart people are
1: I am
2: goofy,
1: too,
2: you
1: but
2: know?
1: You see what it causes in my life.
0: Look, Michael. Look.
2: Some dumb people are goofy, too.
0: You are.
2: you're looking at one of them.
0: You are handsome and make decent money. And I think you are special.
1: What's that got to do with it?
0: If you made a couple $1 million, you would look even better.
2: There you go.
1: Honey, I'm going to work for American Airlines. Sorry, I'm not the CEO. Somebody's got to load the airplanes up.
15: You can work your way up, Michael.
1: Yeah.
0: That's what
1: somebody told me this week, and I'm standing down in the basement of O'Hare International Airport, and somebody's like, you can work your way up. And I'm like, I'm 47 years old. What up do I have to go? Work my way up to a retirement.
0: Well,
1: I saw that. Okay, so I used to be a ramp supervisor for Envoy, which is owned by American Airlines. It's their regional
0: subsidiary.
1: It's their regional airline. And I was a ramp supervisor for them. When I was down there working on my badging, I saw one of the American ramp supervisors come in there, and he looked like he'd been hit by a bus 4 or 5 times and dragged down a runway. And I looked at him, I thought, I know that feeling. I've been there, so I'm not doing this.
2: Been there, done that?
1: Yeah.
0: You're like, I know what that look is.
2: For sure.
1: Mm.
15: Mm, as long as you don't end up with, you know, a metal shoulder, you'll be good.
1: Well, it'll be my rotator cuff. So
2: let's hope that let's hope that don't happen. You know, Jack been down that road before too.
15: Yep.
0: Yeah. Hey, you can raise it up shoulder height.
2: Raise
0: now.
2: It up.
15: Yeah.
2: Yeah.
1: Hey, listen.
0: Of course,
1: you
0: your shoulder's
1: move,
0: not where your shoulder was, but
1: if you have to move, you don't have to carry furniture. So there's a positive to that.
15: That's true.
1: I've thought about it.
2: Yeah.
15: What is it? Two guys in a truck or something?
1: Two men in a truck.
0: We used them when we lived in Tennessee, and they were phenomenal.
1: There's them. There's All My Sons. There's United.
0: Of course, here you've got what? Dapper Dudes?
1: Dapper Dudes.
0: I think they still do their thing. There's around.
2: That's Tommy Oates.
0: Yep.
2: His buddy. Yeah.
1: So
0: they do a good job.
15: Yeah, Curtis is a son.
2: Mm-hmm. Yeah, yeah. Right.
15: Caleb.
2: Yeah, Caleb. Mm-hmm.
0: They does a good job.
2: Oh, yeah, for sure. All right. We'll get to some sports.
0: Look, we're just all over the place, and it's fine.
2: That's fine.
15: Something happened today in history and sports. There you go.
1: It's Bobby Bonilla Day.
2: Hey, it is
1: Bobby Bonilla Day.
2: Yep. Casey mentioned that a bit ago.
15: You can get paid for not doing nothing.
2: Yeah. Bobby Bonilla Day. If you don't know, Bobby Bonilla signed a big contract back in the day, and he's still getting paid for that contract, even though he's been retired for like 20 years. He still gets that big payday.
15: It's only been 20 years. I thought it's been like closer to 30.
2: Yeah, it's been a while.
0: Look, I want to know.
1: I wonder if it's direct deposit. I wonder if he just wakes up and looks at the app.
2: July 1st.
0: I want his agent
2: to
0: go to work for me.
2: I tell you, dude should get a medal, man. Tell you what, from the Bonilla family.
0: Like, I don't know.
1: He should be invited to Christmas.
15: Yeah, I bet you that agent got blackballed by the league.
1: I don't know.
15: For signing a,
1: maybe by the Mets, but by the Mets.
15: A deal like that.
2: Well, I tell you what.
15: We won't look at you. You have him as your agent.
2: First thing that should happen with the Mets is whoever proposed that contract should be fired. Yeah. And something taken out of his hide, man. I'm telling you right now. Look at the Mets now. And look, yeah. I mean, hey, they won last night, but I don't know. They're pretty bad. Hey, I got a story here. You want to talk about this? Mark Pope wants Milan Momcilovic efficiency to fall. He wants his percentage to drop. And the reason he wants it to drop is because he wants him to take more shots. So he's saying he wants 10 shots taken behind the arc.
0: So basically, instead of taking two and hitting two,
2: yeah,
0: he wants him to take 10 and hit five.
2: Take 10 and hit five, yeah. Or four.
0: Or something along, yeah.
2: If he shoots 40% out of 10, that's four threes. So
15: didn't they change the rule in the NBA if you take like that half court shot or something like that, it won't go against your percentage?
2: Oh, really?
15: So it won't damage your percentage?
2: Hadn't heard that.
15: Yeah, it's so whenever, if it's like the last 3 seconds, you take it out and you airball it.
2: Yeah.
15: And you're,
2: it won't go against
15: free throw line against, on the other side of the court, won't go against your average.
2: Well, what narcissist came up with that, Jack?
15: I don't know. Maybe the one that's leaving the Lakers and going somewhere else that everybody wants to think is.
1: I mean, the news came out about, speaking of the Lakers, LeBron James. He's going to play one more year, but it's not going to be with the Lakers. I guarantee he's going to be in Cleveland.
15: Nope.
2: Probably so. That's probably where you'll
1: line up. Kind of the talk of the town up there yesterday.
2: Which is fitting. I think it's fitting.
15: Now, how long is his son going to be staying in L.A.?
1: Well, see, that's the ultimate question. That's a million-dollar question, really, because what's going to happen?
15: $17 million
1: question. Yeah, Jack, I mean, I wonder.
2: I would guarantee you LeBron Jr. will be on that caboose following LeBron train all the way back to Cleveland.
1: You got
2: to
1: think, because once dad's gone, he can do whatever he wants.
2: He will drop off in Akron and play for the Zips, probably, or whoever the Akron team is.
15: It's not going to.
2: Yeah.
15: I mean, that was one of the first things that popped in my head.
2: Yeah.
15: What's this boy going to do? His son signs his multi-million dollar contract, and he's not that impressive.
2: He's not that impressive, yeah.
1: He had a few games last year.
2: Daddy's coattails.
1: He had a few games that were pretty cool last year, pretty good. But
2: he's not a terrible player.
1: I mean, he's not like an earth shatterer. I think to set him on a pedestal because his dad is who he is. And, I mean, let's be honest. I've given LeBron a lot of hard times like I have Mitch Barnhart. But, I mean, he's a dang good ball player.
15: He is.
1: He's thinking
2: probably top five or six.
1: No, I think he's got to be in that conversation.
2: Yeah. Oh, no doubt.
1: Yeah. We couldn't
2: maybe top three.
1: It would be unfair for us as the public, the media, or the public, to put his son on that same pedestal with his dad because it's not. Yeah.
15: He hasn't earned it.
2: Who else?
1: Well, I mean, he may not be that good.
2: Yeah. Who else? Let's talk LeBron.
1: Like Jordan's son wasn't that good.
15: Yeah.
2: Who else that's 6'8" and weighs 275 pounds can do what LeBron's done?
1: I could if I was
15: in just about any sport. In just about any sport, it's like that. I mean, you figure, Al Unser Jr. Well, Al Unser Jr. could drive.
2: Yeah.
15: Well, little Al, his son.
1: I wouldn't trust him to parallel park.
15: He can't. Yeah. He's not that. He's okay on dirt tracks, but he's never gotten a ride.
2: There you go.
1: Sometimes the apple doesn't fall far from the tree, and sometimes it doesn't fall far from the tree, but you got to cross a fence line to get to it. Mm-hmm. And I think that's the case with LeBron. Sometimes I think he's good. He's good enough to be in the league, his son is. Mm-hmm. But he's not going to be somebody that's going to constantly have the spotlight.

0: more, but no one made more, to stress the level of dominance he maintained all season. To Kobe Brea, Kobe was the previous efficiency king, coming from Dayton with 49.8% rate in 23-24, but only hit 100 on the year, so he didn't take that many. At the time, Mark Pope called him the most efficient mid to high major player in college basketball in the last decade. That one turned out to be fine for the Wildcats, averaging a career high 11.6 points. His splits were 47, 44, and 91. So he shot 47% from the field, 44 from behind the arc, and 91 from behind the free throw line. And this thing keeps jumping around on me. I don't believe I'm going to be able to do it because it keeps jumping. Pope wants Momcilovic to take more instead of taking, you know, 5 or 6, 7. He wants him to take 10 to 12. So we'll see how that works out. You know, I would want to play for a coach. Just personally, I would want to play for a coach that wants me to shoot. You know, who wouldn't want to do that? And but there's another article here. There's another one here. Momcilovic himself, they interviewed him, and says there's plenty of excitement surrounding Kentucky Wildcats this summer as Mark Pope and his staff look to make some noise in year three. One of the key players is Momcilovic. The Iowa State sharpshooter chose the Cats over Louisville and Arizona, and now is set up to be one of the key players on the roster this season. With quick recruitment, however, no campus visits, how did Milan come to the decision of heading to Lexington? Says playing against him, he says this, is playing against him at BYU really stood out to me. He said the first year or two at Iowa State, we played against him. His teams are tough to play against. A lot of shot making that really stood out. He said he likes playing with a lot of shooters, and obviously that's my strength, so we mesh well together. So it didn't take a whole lot of persuading to get him to Lexington.
1: I am not trying to tell Pope how to coach. I'd love for him to shoot more, but I'd love for him to play defense, because if he plays good defense, he gets to shoot more.
0: I guarantee it. You know, that's been the question, Michael. This
1: I want five guys on the floor to play defense.
0: Yeah, you got, you know, as much as he wants to put the ball up, you got to guard somebody.
1: It's not score more points than the other team. Yeah. It is keep the other team from scoring more.
0: Right, because you play in a league that's very physical. You know, it's pretty tough to play in.
1: I know there are parents out there that just shriek at the thought of not shooting 1,000 shots in a game. But
0: yeah,
1: mm-hmm. Kids get to do that if they play good defense.
0: That's the truth.
1: But he's not. I mean, Momcilovic or whatever his name is not exactly known for his defense.
2: I'm not going to try.
0: No, he's
2: name.
0: Not. I don't know if he can guard a trash can or not, but we'll see. Now here's we're going to change gears and get to another sport. We've kind of been all across the.
1: Put your arms up, that guy right there. Follow him. And put your arms.
3: That's
1: all
3: up. All you have to do.
1: Just
0: there you
3: we
0: go.
3: We have a friend of ours whose son plays hockey.
1: Imagine that.
3: But when he first started, he's autistic. He's on the spectrum, and loved hockey and wanted to play. And they were like, "Well, this position, that position." Finally, the coach said, "I'm going to try you at goalie." Put him in the net and said, "All you have to do is not let the puck get past you." I mean, obviously, there's a lot more to it than that. Mm-hmm. But for an 8-year-old, at the time, he was like, "Just don't let the puck past you."
0: Right.
3: That's all you have to do.
0: Keep it in front of you.
3: Just look at the puck, stop it. That's it. Mm-hmm. Nothing else. Now he plays college hockey. But
0: really?
3: But yeah, I mean, that was literally like, put your hands up.
0: Pretty good coaching.
3: Stop. Don't let it pass you.
0: Simple. There you go.
3: Mm-hmm. It made sense. It worked.
1: Me like hockey.
3: Yeah. It made sense. It worked, puck. And it was fine. Right. You know, same thing. Put your hands up and don't let that guy pass you.
1: You get to shoot more when you've got the ball more.
0: Right.
1: And the way to get the ball more is to play defense.
0: It's to stop them from scoring.
1: Yes.
0: You got to stop them. Simple.
1: Play defense and rebound.
0: There you go. Basketball is a simple game.
1: That's all you got to do.
0: It's a simple game.
1: And it is that easy.
0: Yeah. Here's this, guys. Texas and Texas.

0: Texas A&M, the two biggest schools in the SEC and two of the biggest in the nation, by the way, they have rejected Senator Ted Cruz's sports bill. Now, that said, they have kind of thrown in some advice to change the bill a little bit to make it more attractive to their schools and to their athletic programs.
1: For sure.
0: Yeah. So here's
1: Texas, make your own bills. Yeah. That's what you do anyways.
0: Here's the story on that. Texas A&M and Texas released a joint statement addressed to Ted Cruz opposing the Protect College Sports Act. They appreciated his efforts, but noted issues with the bill. The Protect College Sports Act is brought to the Senate floor, and it will become the first bill related to college sports to be brought to the House, a House or Senate floor. Now, Senate Majority Leader John Thune, Republican of South Dakota, holds the authority to bring the legislation to the floor of the Senate for a full vote. And so he controls that. It's on behalf of Texas A&M University and University of Texas. We're grateful for the significant work of Congress attempting to solve some of the critical challenges currently facing college athletics, the letter read. While we appreciate the efforts, in the recently released Protect College Sports Act, there remain key issues with the bill as currently drafted. While Texas A&M University and University of Texas do not support the bill in its current form, we look forward to working with Congress and the Southeastern Conference to make necessary improvements so we can support the bill and issue the future of college athletics ensure the future of college athletics is preserved for students and fans and institutions alike. So Ted Cruz received a joint statement, and Senator Maria Cantwell, she's also involved in this bill. She's the co-sponsor of the bill along with Ted Cruz. And anyway, they authored the bill last month, which would introduce a one-time transfer rule and a five-year eligibility clock for athletes. Coaches would be prevented from leaving mid-season, and it would ban professional players from playing college sports, including international professional athletes. That is the stopping point right there, Michael. That is a big issue right there for a lot of universities, mm-hmm. UK included.
1: Mm-hmm.
0: And, of course, LSU, because they have all foreigners on their team. I don't think they have one person from the United States of America on their team this year.
1: I have no problem with the universities objecting to it. I think that's the way democracy kind of works, is we get to put our input, our mm-hmm. opinions on that.
0: Mm-hmm.
1: But I have a problem with it being two schools in the same state in the same league.
0: Right, in the same league.
1: And the rest of the teams haven't shown any inclination that they have a problem with it.
0: Yeah.
1: My biggest concern is what fluff is in the bill. Who's getting a four-lane highway out of this? And is this going to make the Western Kentucky Parkway? Is there some fluff in there that make this an interstate? Because they didn't waste any time turning the Green River Parkway into one, and that little portion of the Penny Rail to Hopkinsville was done lickety-split. We're sitting here still waiting on it.
0: We're still waiting. That's true.
1: And that's a federal highway. That comes from Washington. That's not a Frankfort
0: right.
1: decision.
0: Exactly.
1: So I want to know if that's going to happen. If that's fine, if that's going to happen, I'm fine with it.
0: Mm-hmm.
1: I want to know the fluff that's in it.
0: Michael, everybody knows that knows anything. This knows there's something tied to that. There's something tied to it. You know,
1: I want to know who's getting a four-lane highway out of it.
0: There always is. Yeah. There's always,
1: because there's not a single bill that runs through that swamp of a city called Washington, D.C., that doesn't have fluff, somebody's favoritism in it.
0: True.
1: Well, and I'm telling you right now,
2: that's government anywhere, though.
1: They didn't waste any time making interstates all around us, but we're sitting here tapping our feet for the one that goes through here.
0: Yeah. Yeah.
1: That's what I want to know.
0: Exactly.
1: I want to know where we're at.
0: Mm-hmm. I agree. Like, I'm with you. 100%.
3: I still like to know why we don't have an exit on
1: one of the few clover leaves in the state of Kentucky, and they act like it's like twisting an arm to get it fixed.
0: Yeah. Yeah.
3: Why don't we have an exit right out here? On 62.
0: Yeah, why don't we?
1: You know,
0: this should have been done a long time ago.
3: Yeah.
1: My personal opinion, it's our last couple of days here on the radio station. We're worried about roofs, and we should be worried about Frankfort.
0: Right. Exactly. Exactly.
1: So continue on, Mark.
0: All right. As of now,
1: am I right?
0: You're right.
3: You're not wrong.
0: Yeah. You're not wrong. As of now, the 5-for-5 rule has been approved by the NCAA and will go fully in effect for the 27-28 season. For the upcoming academic year, current athletes could apply the 5-for-5 or keep the old redshirt rules, whatever applies better for the athlete.
1: I know it looks like the
0: redshirt rule is going to be out.
1: Yeah, I think so. And I think the NCAA, I mean, they've already said, you know, 5 years to play five. Mm-hmm. You've got 5 years to do five. 5-for-5. Was that 5-for-fighting?
2: Yeah, 5-for-5.
1: 5-for-5. So there's that. I don't know. I mean, if there are schools out there that benefit, like I said, I don't have a problem with schools having objections to it. That's natural. They should. But I have a problem with two schools in the same state in the same conference doing it and nobody else is.
0: Mm-hmm. Yeah, for sure.
1: Texas and Texas A&M have always had shenanigans. There's always been shenanigans because it's just natural for a person born in Texas to want to be better than everybody else.
3: Yeah. Mm-hmm.
1: It's natural for Kentucky people to want to be better than everybody else. It's natural for Georgia fans to want to be better than everybody else.
0: Alabama.
1: You know.
2: Yeah.
1: It's natural for LSU. Let's look at LSU because they have stopped at nothing to be better than that, or at least perceived to be better than everybody else, both on the football field and the basketball court.
2: As they should. I mean,
1: as they should. That's what you should want.
2: Every team, every fan base. You all want to be better than the next person.
0: You want to have bragging rights.
2: Yep.
1: I think you've got to look at it and say, you almost have to, I guess, kind of consider the source.
0: Yeah.
1: You know, is there something in there that is going to prevent them, in their opinions, from being competitive with LSU, with Arkansas, with Indiana, you know, with Illinois, Ohio State? Is there something in there that's going to prevent them from being able to do business as usual?
0: Right. But, you know, if the rules are laid down, they apply to everyone.
1: That's what you think. Yeah.
0: It's not like everybody else is going to be going by these rules, and Texas and Texas A&M and the handful of others are going by other rules.
1: Mm-hmm.
0: You know, everybody's on the same playing field. You know, it's all level.
1: I agree.
2: But
0: whether
2: here's
0: you
2: my
0: like
2: thing.
0: It or not.
2: Here's
0: you know?
2: My thing, too. It should be – this should be – NCAA, this should be all of this stuff. We have elected officials,
1: people who are employed by the taxpayer, worrying about stuff.
2: Okay, look,
1: in sports.
2: There are way too many other issues.
1: Gas is still $4 a gallon. I don't care what the big man says; it's still $4 a gallon.
2: Right. Gas is expensive.
0: Milk's expensive.
1: He can get on there and say
2: expensive.
1: He can get on there and scream and holler, gas stations, you got to take the prices down. But they don't have to do that. It's called a free market.
0: True.
1: And right now, we're being raked over the coast so somebody can go to Cozumel.
2: Everything is expensive.
0: Bingo.
2: You've got a lot greater issues right now and long-standing issues, not just now, not just this moment, long-standing issues and issues that will continue. You know, you've got, Social Security that is always under fire and always at risk.
1: Yes.
2: You know, you've got elderly folks who have worked their whole life to get that Social Security, and they get it, but the best they can do is go to the store and go, am I going to get my medicine this week, or am I going to get food?
0: There you go.
1: You've got people in this community that can't even get dialysis done without having to go to stinking Madisonville like you do for everything else, or Owensboro.
0: Right.
1: All because of things that have been decided and put in place by Washington.
0: By Washington.
2: You've got people that can't afford to feed their family, and they work every day. I'm not talking about ones that don't have a job, that don't work, that don't do those things. I'm talking about the ones that can't even make a legitimate living wage to support their family, and they're busting their tails every day. That is more important than what some college basketball or football or baseball or hockey or whatever program is doing.
1: Yep, true.
2: The government doesn't need to worry about
1: that. Don't need to be
2: doing it. NCAA needs to regulate it. They need to quit trying to be everybody's friend and be everybody's buddy and fix the problem and let the other issues that the government really should be worrying about.
0: Right. NCAA needs to do their job.
2: Locally and nationally, it's across the board that they should be worrying about, not 5-for-5 or whatever.
1: It's not their thing. It's not their thing to be worried. It's not Ted Cruz's thing. And I applaud Ted Cruz for doing this. Normally, I'm glad we're recording this because I don't normally applaud him for a lot.
0: Yeah.
1: Yeah. But he's doing this, and I appreciate him
2: now,
1: doing
2: it. Now, mind you,
1: it
2: needs,
1: he shouldn't be doing it.
2: It needs to be done.
0: He shouldn't have to do it.
2: It needs to be done. That's exactly right. Yeah. It needs to be done, but it should not be.
1: Because what's going to happen now
2: them doing it is. Right. But because no one else is doing it, now they're going, well, we've got to figure this out and fix it. And if they can fix it, great. But there's just bigger problems.
0: Yeah, there's bigger problems.
2: There's much bigger problems than that.
1: Here's the thing. You've set the precedent. So now if John Doe is unhappy with the state high school athletic associations, then they're going to go appeal to their state representatives. And that's going to start happening because now the precedent set that the government will finally get in eventually once it's all once everybody gets frustrated enough because nobody else is doing anything. KHSAA, I'm looking at you.
0: Bingo.
1: If you don't want to, if you don't want Rebecca Raymer or Chris Waddell or whoever is in there to get involved with it, then do your stinking jobs.
0: There you go.
1: Stop pretending it's all perfect and fine out there. Right. Do the job you're hired to do, and true, they stay away. If I don't do what I'm supposed to do at this radio station and every quarter put my stuff in here in the FCC public file that I'm supposed to put, then the, if I don't do it, then they'll come in here and make me do it, and they'll make me pay them money.
0: Right.
1: But if I do it, I don't have to worry about the Federal Communications Commission.
0: There you go. You play
1: it's
0: by the rules.
1: It's amazing how that works.
0: You play by the rules, Michael.
1: It is amazing. Well, I mean, we try.
0: You do.
1: It is amazing how it works if you just do your stand. And listen, I don't want my state representative in there. I don't hear from her.
0: Yeah.
1: So I don't want it in there.
0: Right. You know, we don't usually get really political on this report. But I want to say this. I heard this on a show, and that the biggest drain on the American tax dollar is Social Security and federal programs. Mm-hmm. Okay, I want to rebut that, and then I'm not going to say anything else.
1: Go for it.
0: Political. There's 195 countries in this world, in the whole wide world. 195. Okay? The United States gives money to 170 of those countries. Mm-hmm. That, people, is where the money's going.
1: Mm-hmm.
0: That's where the money's going. Don't,
2: and this isn't
0: look,
2: a new
0: we
2: problem.
0: We pay into Social Security and Medicare.
1: It's been around for 50 years and more.
2: This is not
1: years.
2: This is not pointing a finger at any political side.
1: No. Because they're all guilty of it.
2: This has been going on for years.
0: Yeah, there's enough
2: years
0: blame to go
2: years
0: around.
2: And years, and, just, years and years and years and years and years and years and years and more years.
0: Right.
1: But here's the
2: probably
1: thing.
2: Probably longer than any of us have even been alive.
0: I guarantee it, 100%.
1: The American citizens, and this is all I'm going to say on politics, because I'm going to tell you something. I don't talk that stuff even to my friends. But the American people, the voters, are going to have to, number one, do better than a 20% turnout rate in a primary.
3: Yes.
0: There you go.
1: Muhlenberg County.
0: Right, 20%.
1: If you didn't vote, shame on you.
3: If we're lucky to get 20%.
0: Right.
1: But you got to do better than 20%, and then you got to go in there and not hit the button that says vote party lines.
0: Right.
1: You're going to actually have to do some work and not rely
0: research.
1: On fake Facebook pages and fake Twitter pages because they're out there. Use your brain, that thing God gave you, and think about it. And talk to these people. Reach out to them.
2: It doesn't matter which way you go.
1: You can't vote party lines. You can't do any of that stuff. You've actually got to vote smartly.
0: Right. We have to have a balance in this country anyway.
1: That's what's
0: going to
1: help.
0: It can't be all one party.
1: No.
0: Because the other party has to keep the other party in line.
2: So I will say our son is 14.
0: Yeah.
2: We started when he was little bitty.
1: Six.
2: Probably 5 or 6 years old.
0: Yeah.
2: And he would, you know, see political stuff or, you know, learning about it or, you know, hear us talking about things or see something on TV. And we would tell him, go look it up.
0: Mm-hmm.
2: Now, once you've looked it up,
1: and
2: bring
1: it
2: back
1: is,
2: to us and let's discuss what you have found.
0: There you go.
2: And
1: more than what you see on
2: we have taught Google. Him that from the time he was old enough to spell and type and figure out how to use a computer. Or even if he couldn't, to sit with mom or dad and look it up.
0: Mm-hmm.
2: And then go, okay, this is what this says versus this is what this says. Let's look at these sources. Is this legitimate?
0: Mm-hmm.
2: You know, and trying to decipher that those things from the time he was little bitty.
0: Yeah.
2: So when he is 18 and can vote, he's going to be able to make an informed decision of what he is choosing to vote for.
1: Yep.
0: Mm-hmm.
2: Because he has been... We have been doing that since he was old enough to figure to ask those questions.
0: There you go.
1: You know
2: and
1: what?
2: We have never swayed him one way or the other. We have never said this is...
1: We try.
2: Yeah, I mean, you know, he might ask our opinion.
1: But here's the
2: thing.
1: And
2: I'll say, this is my opinion. But it's not doesn't have to be your opinion.
1: If you want change, if you want change across anything else, and this is high school sports, college sports, professional sports, life. Mm-hmm. Malcolm West was just sworn in as Central City Mayor. Mm-hmm. Malcolm is not going to change Central City. Mm-hmm. You are, Mr. Mustang, mm-hmm. Casey, Jack, you are going to do it. And you're like, well, I work a 9-to-5 job, 40 hours, 40 plus hours a week. You've got to decide at some point when you're going to take up your role as a voter, citizen, whatever, contributor to the tax mm-hmm. pool.
0: True.
1: And do it. It's not Malcolm's job. It's not Ed DeArmond's job. It's mm-hmm. it's not the mayors in Bremen and Drakesboro and Owensboro mm-hmm. and Madisonville. It's not Kevin Cotton's job. Mm-hmm. It's their job to be the mayors. Yep. It's our job to make the changes.
3: I'm going
1: to
3: say,
0: day-to-day,
1: we got to make the changes.
0: Day-to-day the majority, business of the city.
3: The majority of people in this county know my politics.
1: Yes.
3: And I never discuss it on here. But also, the majority of people elected to offices in this from both parties in this county mm-hmm. have my cell phone number mm-hmm. and I talked to him
1: and I love down. People on all we sides of the aisle it's not
3: we
1: not
3: sat
1: about
3: down
1: that.
3: And have a Coke yeah. and you know talk
0: what's
3: about
0: wrong
3: stuff.
0: With that you know Ronald Reagan and Tip O'Neill were on opposite
1: right
0: there's opposite as opposite could be but they yep. could they could go to dinner
1: yes they could
0: and sit down and have a civil conversation and talk it out.
1: We need,
0: you know, Republicans want to deregulate, Democrats want to regulate
1: right.
0: everything. So there has to be a coming
1: medium.
0: Together
1: exactly right.
0: in the middle.
3: There's
0: what happened
3: some,
0: to the middle?
3: There's We've some got, things that need to be regulated. There's others that don't need to be regulated.
1: There needs to be less energy complaining on Facebook, creating Facebook pages that tear down people and tear down businesses
2: and tear down
1: and,
2: the community
1: and Yeah. Stop being business owners that tear down other business owners. There needs to be less of that. There needs to be more men and more women that are adults and not right. children.
0: What and happened to helping each
1: that
0: other?
1: That will help.
3: And you know, one
0: what happened
3: thing,
0: to helping each other?
3: One thing that I've noticed.
0: Yeah.
1: What happened to talking?
3: Especially with the World Cup going on right now.
2: That exactly. has been the
3: All
2: coolest
3: these
2: thing to see.
3: Coming here and it's like, America, I'm sorry. I believe my media.
1: Mm-hmm.
3: It's nothing. It's no. Listen, it's not nothing. Dangerous over here. I can walk through the park. Nobody's bothering me. Nobody's
0: We're nothing
3: hollering
0: like they
3: at me.
0: Say we are.
3: People are buying me dinner.
1: If you yeah. have, if you, know. You have the time to create social media pages and tear people and tear other businesses down, you got. If you got time to lean, you got time to clean.
3: Yep,
1: there are places hiring.
0: That's true. That's true. I want to get through this. Let's see. Oh yeah. It says while speaking with Ross Dellinger. This is Maria Cantwell. She was the co-sponsor of that bill. Called for the SEC and the Big Ten to listen to some other people amid the two conferences' opposition to the bill. Now, she accused them of intimidating. She accused them of intimidating. I'm sure they've done that. I'm pretty sure.
1: Mm-hmm.
0: Members by threatening schedule changes for teams. And it says shortly after Cantwell's comments, the presidents and chancellors for the two conferences pushed back. They cited conversations about the bill while looking at revisions to improve the legislation, including calls with Cantwell and Senator Ted Cruz, who authored it. Senator Cantwell's characterization of the Big Ten and SEC engagement regarding the Protect College Sports Act does not accurately reflect the process that has occurred. The statement read in part, from the time the legislation was introduced, our member universities have been engaged, vocal, and collaborative in evaluating the bill and identifying ways to improve it.
1: There hasn't been a big pushback on the bill that I know of. It's not been like an overwhelming pushback. It's like,
2: I think everyone agrees there has to be regulation.
1: I do too. I think so.
2: It should be the NCAA doing those regulations. But since nobody else is doing it.
3: That's going to be the governing body. Then that's who needs to be doing it.
1: I mean, that's what a board of directors is for.
2: Yeah, but at the end of the day, good job on trying to put regulations into play.
1: Yeah.
2: And mm-hmm. everyone, I think, across the board, pretty much are
1: college
2: for,
1: fans at least. Yeah.
2: College fans are for something mm-hmm. because mm-hmm. it just dumbs down the game.
1: It becomes
2: been
1: the inmates
2: trending.
1: Running the asylum, and that's not the way you want
0: it. Right, you don't.
3: Brandon Soresby you know, at Texas, everybody knows the story. You know, NCAA said, nope, you're not eligible, gets an injunction, and then all of a sudden everybody's like, well, we're taking you off our schedule, period. Every single team.
0: Right.
1: Which they have the right
3: to
1: do.
3: Yeah. So Texas finally says, okay, yeah, Brandon's not going to play. He says, I'm going to go for the supplemental NFL draft.
0: Mm-hmm.
3: NFL says,
2: we don't want you.
1: But here's
3: the
1: thing.
3: Only one, you're the only one, so we're not going to have a supplemental draft.
1: I mean, it's just like Edmondson County taking Grayson County off their schedule. Well, they get fined money. Instead of the KHSAA just automatically sending an invoice to them, won't you just be quiet for 5 minutes and listen to why they want to do that?
3: Yeah. But now,
0: listen to them.
1: Just be quiet for a few minutes and let them talk.
0: For sure.
1: There may be a really good reason that means you could get more money by fines or something. There may be some reason.
3: Yeah.
0: You could be.
1: But no, it's just like the NCAA. Boom, the invoice is in the mail. The next day they make that decision. It's in the mail. They're already getting in trouble for it.
0: That's the truth.
3: You know, with Brandon Sorsby, the Canadian Football League has told him, you are not eligible to play this year.
1: Which is crazy.
3: NFL said he's eligible for the draft next year.
1: Mm-hmm.
0: Mm-hmm.
3: So
1: does he have to show proof that he's been to some sort of gambling addiction stuff?
3: Apparently he went, but this is what I think is going to happen. I think the UFL Houston Gamblers are going to pick him up as their quarterback.
1: We hear the Astros are hiring.
0: There you go. I tell you, there's a lot of cheating going on in Houston, man. I'm telling you what.
3: The Houston Gamblers announced Brandon Sorsby as their starting QB.
1: Vegas going to need a person in front greeting everybody. So.
0: Are you sure Vegas didn't move to Houston?
1: Yeah, right.
2: As their starting quarterback and mascot.
0: And mascot. There you go.
1: Yeah, there's always people hiring for mascot. Well, no, there's not. But, you know.
3: Can you imagine all the endorsements he'd
1: be
3: getting?
1: He could work in radio, right. Casey. He could dress up at the froggy stations as a frog.
2: I mean.
1: You can gamble and be a frog.
2: You can gamble and be a frog. It's okay.
1: He could have dressed up at the beaver back in the day.
0: Yeah,
1: you can
0: gamble
1: and be the beaver. It's fine. Yeah. It's not a big deal.
0: Hey, let's talk some horse racing. I've got a story here. Bob Baffert, he's got this horse, Jack, Zidane. Okay, Zidane. You know what that horse cost?
3: $55 million.
1: Nay, I say
0: no,
1: nay.
0: Well, no, not that much, but $10.5 million.
1: Sorry, I just had to.
0: $10.5 million. He's a 2-year-old colt, and Baffert and his backing syndicate threw down $10.5 million for this horse.
2: I'm sorry, that's too much.
3: Well,
1: for a horse?
3: Well, Jay-Z
1: Jay-Z
3: did spend $55 million on a racehorse.
1: Yeah, but we're talking about Jay-Z here.
2: If I had all that money, I would buy weird stuff too.
0: Probably.
1: Well, I wish I had enough money to buy stupid things.
2: I wish I had enough money to wake up and go, I'm going to buy a racehorse today. Why? Just because.
1: As Jack sits in a set of airplane seats.
2: True. We probably would have money if we didn't buy weird stuff like that.
1: If, go to McDonald's
0: every
1: day.
0: If you really want to be a gambler, just get in the horse racing business.
2: Yes.
1: Because Jack?
0: That is a gambler.
3: Horse racing or, you know, I'm glad there's not as many greyhound races anymore.
2: Yeah, I prefer the dachshund races.
3: Dachshund, okay. Now, dachshund
1: on the ice.
0: There you go.
2: Oh, on the ice, it's even better. But I prefer the dachshund races. They're just cute.
0: Yeah.
1: Well,
2: anyway, we're the toddler races.
1: We're in Chicago, okay? We got a little money with us in Chicago the other day. And Casey goes, we should go to the casino. And I'm like, nope. Nope.
2: I want like $10. $20, you know, something like that. Not like go and just gamble.
1: No. It's like we both would take $20 bills, and that's what we would gamble with. It's $20, and I'm like, nope, not doing it.
3: Well, you know, when you're in a place like Chicago, you can have those little side bets between you two.
1: Oh, I bet there's a lot of side bets up there.
3: If I push this person, how far do you think he's going to fall off this building? Do you think he'll fall or not fall?
1: There is a guy who goes to high-rise skyscrapers in downtown Chicago and folds up in a paper airplane. And he goes to the top floor on all these buildings. I don't know how he gets there. I'm not going to ask. But he has a Instagram page where he throws the paper airplanes out the window. One a day.
0: Mm-hmm.
1: You know, he could bet on that.
3: Yeah.
1: You know, what is it, like a donkey where the donkey poops on the band field? You got to buy a square on the band field, and if it defecates right where the in your square, you win the money or something like that.
2: Is that a fundraiser y'all do here in Kentucky?
1: I think we have done that.
3: I don't know. I did play donkey basketball.
1: There's that. There's the donkey basketball.
3: A couple years ago.
0: Well, you better have your scooper up for that.
2: I am.
3: I about threw my back
2: really,
3: out doing
2: that. Really, really confused, Michael. Is that like a legit thing that
1: I remember us. We
2: did.
1: There was
2: did
1: a
2: you
1: paper.
2: Just make that up?
1: No,
2: was
1: I didn't.
2: That a legit?
1: No, I didn't make that up. But you're free to steal it. No, we had a paper, and people would have to. It was the band field, and it was gridded off in squares, and you would pay a certain amount for whatever square you wanted, and if the donkey
2: used that location,
1: if the donkey donkeyed.
0: Yeah, if he donkey.
1: Donkey. Yeah. If he did that out there, my old donkey, then you know,
3: well, once
1: it's
3: I landed
1: like
3: on
1: a, it's
3: on
1: like
3: the
1: a
3: line,
1: pot of money or something like
3: once
1: that.
3: Once I landed
1: know.
3: On a line or, you know, got four.
1: Because I remember like band parents when I was in the band would have to stand out there on the field for like hours.
2: We sold wrapping paper and like rolls.
1: Yeah, but Casey, honey, Nashville's not known for its donkeys.
3: It sounds like Michael's playing roulette with a donkey on the band field.
1: Do you remember where I took you yesterday, where we drove through those cornfields and stuff?
2: Yes.
1: What are you going to use to raise money out there?
3: A sign by those cornfields say, look out for children?
2: No. But I thought there may be. I'm like, I'm sorry.
1: What
2: continue on, Mark. WMTA, I am just really blown away by the donkey and a band field fundraiser.
0: I just wonder what state in the United States has the most donkeys.
2: I'm going to look that up.
1: Oh, my
0: gosh.
1: I would bet, Casey,
0: California.
1: You think so?
0: Yeah.
3: Or Nevada.
0: My first
1: What do they eat in Nevada, sand?
0: My first thought would be Kansas.
1: Yeah?
0: You know, they're out there in the middle of nowhere, man. You know, got to be some donkeys out there. But California, you know, California's desert, donkeys and deserts
2: can
0: go together.
1: Now, of course
0: Texas?
1: It is. Why wouldn't it
2: Texas
1: be?
2: Has the most donkeys overall
0: has
2: in the United
0: donkeys.
2: States with an estimated population of over 13,100 donkeys. However, factoring in population size, Nevada and Arizona have the highest concentration of donkeys per capita in the country, largely due to a large protected population of wild burros roaming with western rangelands.
0: I see.
3: Close.
0: How about that?
3: I said Nevada.
1: Yeah.
0: Yeah, you said Nevada.
2: Mississippi has roughly 9,700 domesticated donkeys.
0: Mississippi.
1: That's more people than live in Jackson, Mississippi.
3: And apparently...
2: That's more people than that little town that you drove me through.
1: By 100 people, Casey, can you count?
2: They had
1: 8,900 people.
2: Okay, and this has 9,700 donkeys.
3: And
2: so every person could have a donkey. So
3: how many defecating donkeys in Mühlenberg County on Banfields are there? Casey,
1: all of
3: can
1: them.
3: You look that up?
1: All
2: I
1: of
2: don't
1: them.
2: Think that's a,
1: all of them.
2: Look, I don't think that's a thing. But globally, Ethiopia holds the world's largest donkey population with
0: Ethiopia.
2: Over 10.6 million donkeys serving
1: Aren't
2: as a vital beast of
1: on...
2: burden in rural regions.
1: Beast of burden?
0: Beast of burden.
2: Beast of burden. If you are considering adopting
1: beast of burden.
2: And then
1: this whole week's gonna be a train wreck.
2: This
1: just
2: continues. If you are considering adopting or looking for donkeys near Central City, Google can help you with that. Finding local rescues or sanctuaries in Kentucky and the requirements of keeping donkeys as pets or livestock.
0: There you go.
2: So
0: all right. Steve Melton,
2: that's what
0: says,
2: it proceeds to tell me.
0: Steve says gambling is like drinking. One little drink won't hurt.
1: Well,
0: yeah, so you gotta watch that game.
2: You gotta watch it because it's easy to
1: Steve
2: go off.
1: Steve Melton confirmed it. Yeah, we did the donkey thing 1 year for a fundraiser. Thank you, Steve. I knew I wasn't imagining things. Casey, welcome to Mühlenberg County. Get bent.
3: That's part of the reason why it's called Mühlenberg.
2: Wow.
3: Mühlenberg.
0: Yeah, the Mühlenberg.
1: And, I mean, they walk around the band field. They walk around the band field, and it's like wherever it happens, whoever it was wins the half pot or whatever it is.
0: Steve,
1: you
0: went
1: like a new
0: that.
1: Free cheeseburger or something.
2: I
1: like
2: am
1: that.
2: Holding so many comments.
3: A cheeseburger?
1: I don't know, man.
3: A free cheeseburger.
1: Listen, back in the 90s, we did whatever we had to do to give away something, man. Like you get a free walk down the rails to trail. So I don't know.
3: Okay, if somebody can bring a donkey to the station and it defecates. To the left of the tower.
1: If it defecates 5 feet to the left of the tower,
3: we're going to give you 4 tickets to Hot Rods.
1: Well, please don't bring a donkey to this.
0: There you go.
1: Actually, you know what? No, don't do that.
0: Okay.
2: All right, carry on, Mark. We just went complete squirrel.
1: Yeah, sorry.
0: We did. I'm gonna save the Baffert story for tomorrow. Let's get to some scores because we're kind of running late. We've had a good time.
1: Ran off the rails.
0: We've had a good time this morning. I tell you that we have. I have anyway.
3: It's already 8:35.
1: Steve Melton said the boosters had to clean it up. Yep.
0: The boosters had to clean it up. That's for sure. Let's go for scores. Last night's I don't know if it's a full slate, but there was several. Probably I'd say a full slate last night. It was Tuesday, so yeah, I think everybody played. White Sox continue hot. They beat the Orioles 9-3 at a 7-run inning. I think it was the fourth inning, and wound up winning it 9-3. My man Colson Montgomery, another home run. He's hit 42 homers in his short career. Won, I think, in games played, he's one behind Caminero for the Devil Rays. That short amount of time. So Colson Montgomery a home run, and Sox win it 9-3. And also the Rangers did the Sox a favor, beating the Guardians 4-2. So now the White Sox have a 2-game lead in the American League Central. Rangers 4 and the Guardians 2. Philly shut out the Pirates in the Battle of Pennsylvania 8-0. Tigers hammered the Yankees 9-3. Dang, man, I tell you what. Here's a stat right here. Yankees, they got two hits in the ninth inning last night against the Tigers. They would have joined this bunch right here that had three or fewer hits in four straight games. The 1909 Cleveland Naps, now they were wound up being the Indians, I think about 1915. They were called the Naps because their best player was Napoleon Lajoie. Mm-hmm. And Nap is what they called him. So the Cleveland Naps in 1909, the 2003 Tigers, the 2010 Nationals. Now the 2026 Yankees could have joined that illustrious group last night if it weren't for the two hits they got in the ninth inning.
1: I heard y'all had Ross Jones on. Was there a lot of Yankee talk going on there?
0: There was some Yankee talk. There was. Ross, I tell you what, he's not too happy with this. He's not too happy with
1: it. I can get it.
0: I think he's going to open up an investigation.
1: Himself?
0: They just can't. They can't hit, nice. Man. They can't hit. I mean, pitching's
1: same
0: been okay. Except, you know, they gave up 9 runs yesterday, and their best pitcher pitched.
1: Yeah.
0: But that's not been the scenario in this losing streak.
1: Braves the same way.
0: Yeah.
1: It can't hit.
0: So there you go. It happens sometimes. Mets shut out the Blue Jays 3-0. Mets finally got some pitching and some timely hitting. Nationals 8 and the Red Sox 1. Cardinals beat the Braves 5-3. Rays 10, Royals 4. Brewers over the Reds 7-2. Cubs continue their hot streak. As they beat the Friars, the Padres, 9-7. Those Cheaters win again, 6-4 over the Twinks. And the Fish over the Rocks, 14-3. Dodgers, 9, and the A's, 3. The Snakes over the Giants, 8-2. And the Mariners beat the Angels, 8-3.
1: Braves now have a 2.5 game lead.
0: Is it 2.5?
1: In their division.
0: Okay, we're going to get to that, but yeah, that's surprising because they were kind of running off with it, Michael.
1: It's typical.
0: American League East goes like this. The Rays, 49-33. They're 7-3 in their last 10, and they got a 2.5 game lead on the Yanks, who are 2-8 in their last 10. Jays kind of on the same level there. 40-46 are the Jays, 11 games out, and they're 3-7 in their last 10. Orioles, 12.5 off the pace, and the Red Sox bringing up the rear at 13 games out of first. In the American League Central, it's the White Sox 45-39, got a 2-game lead on the Guardians. Sox are 6-4 in their last 10. Guardians just opposite, 4-6 in their last 10. Twins 5.5 off the pace. Tigers 9, and the Royals bringing up the rear at 11 games out of first. In the West, it's the Rangers 44-42, got a half game lead on the Mariners, and the Rangers are hot. They have won 8 of their last 10. Mariners 5-5 in their last 10. Astros are warming up a little bit, 7-3 in their last 10. They're 2 games under 500. A's are 4 games out, and the Angels 8.5 games off the pace. In the National League, in the East, it's the Braves 49-34, 3-7 in their last 10. Phillies are catching up, like you said, Michael, 2.5 games out. Phillies are 3-7 in their last 10. Marlins are the hottest team around, 8-2 in their last 10, 46-40 overall. Marlins are pretty good at home, 28-17 at home. So the Fish are playing pretty well.
1: It's a shame nobody's there to watch it.
0: Yeah. There's four of the five teams in the East are over 500. The Nationals are 44-43, got a 7-game deficit, and the Mets bringing up the rear, 36-50, 14.5 games off the pace. In the Central, it's the Brewers, 52-31, got a 5.5 game lead on the Cubs. Brewers 7-3 in their last 10. The Cubs are hot too; they're 8-2 in their last 10. So the Cubs can't make up any ground there. Five and a half games out. Cardinals are 7.5 through 44-38. Cardinals are 4-6 in their last 10. The Pirates are at 500. At 43-43, 10.5 games off the pace, and the Reds bringing up the rear, 39-45, 13.5 games out of first. In the National League West, it's the Dodgers' best record in all of baseball, 56-30, 7-3 in their last 10, got a 12-game lead on the Padres, 12.5 on the Snakes, 20.5 on the Giants, and a 23-game lead on the lowly Rockies, who are... The Rockies, by the way, they're not as bad as they've been the last couple of years. They're making a little bit of progress. Still not a good team, but they're showing some flashes. They got a young bunch, and maybe they'll be on the rise here pretty soon. A couple other things here, MLB for you. Boston's Sonny Gray pitched against the Yankees the other night. By the way, he became the first pitcher in modern history, that's since 1900, the first pitcher in modern history to reach 2,000 strikeouts and 2,000 innings pitched in the same game.
2: Wow.
0: About that. 2,000 Ks and 2,000
1: that's impressive.
0: Innings pitched in the same game. So he pitched his rear end off, man. He pitched very well. And he had a no-hitter into the eighth or ninth inning, late, really late. And then they got a hit. Manager took him out. Yankees come back and tied it, and the Red Sox wound up winning it in the 10th inning. So that was a couple nights ago. And now I want to get you a little bit on this day in baseball, and then we'll get going because we got a guy coming in. Casey, the new man starts at 9, is that right? Is he the new DJ?
2: Oh, no, he's still been here.
0: Okay.
2: It's Scott Evans.
0: Scott
2: yeah.
0: Evans? Okay.
2: Yeah, so that's okay. Not changing.
0: That's not changing?
2: Nope, he'll be here doing his normal thing.
0: Doing his normal
2: thing. At 10 o'clock.
0: At 10? Oh, it's 10?
2: Yep.
0: At 10, okay. I was thinking at 9.
3: I didn't think it was changing time.
2: No, okay. No, doing his
3: Scott
2: normal thing.
3: John and Heidi still on
2: yep.
3: Afternoon.
2: Scott
0: and John and Heidi. Okay, good deal. All right, a little bit on this day in baseball. I'll get you about 4 or 5 of these. 1859, man, that's a long, long time ago. And the rules, there was some different rules, Jack, for this college baseball game. This is the first, by all accounts, the first collegiate baseball game ever played. Amherst defeats its arch rival, Williams College. Listen at this, 73-32. This is a baseball game. It's not basketball or football or anything
2: very
0: like that.
2: Very high-scoring game.
0: 73-32. Now,
3: well, that was before they had mitts.
0: Yeah, I guess
3: that was
0: probably so. But some reports have it 66-32 by some reports. But anyway, we'll go with 73-32. This is what it says. The contest played under Massachusetts rules, a square field with no foul territory. Well, no wonder they scored all that many runs. Anyway, it takes place at the corner of North Street and Maplewood Avenue in Pittsfield, Massachusetts. There you go. All right, 1902, en route to a 2-0 victory over Baltimore, left-hander Rube Waddell, playing his first game for Connie Mack's A's, will face the minimum 27 batters, striking out 13 in the Oriole Park contest. In the sixth frame, the 25-year-old Philadelphia southpaw becomes the first American League pitcher to toss an immaculate inning when he fans Billy Gilbert, Harry Howell, and Jack Cronin on 9 consecutive pitches. How about that? That's called the immaculate inning. 9 pitches, 3 strikeouts. How about that? 1910. Let's see. Wait a minute now. No, let's go up to 1903. 1903 at Chicago's South Side Park, Cy Young drives in the contest's lone run with a 10th inning double, scoring Hobe Ferris. The shutout, his fourth consecutive complete game without allowing a run, is the Boston American right-hander's third 1-0 victory in 9 days. That's why the award's named after him. Anybody that says Cy Young wasn't the greatest pitcher of all time just don't know baseball, man. I'm telling you right now. 511 wins, 749 complete games. That's all you got to say, man.
2: You don't get an award named after you if you
0: That's a truth.
2: Didn't do something right.
0: That's a truth. 1910 on this very day, in front of a full house, the Browns, of all teams, spoil the White Sox debut at Comiskey Park when Barney Pelty beats Big Ed Walsh and the hometown team 2-0. The new ballpark, initially called White Sox Park for 3 years and later renamed for White Sox founder and owner Charles Comiskey, replaces the obsolete wooden South Side Park, which had served as the home of the Pale Hose since 1901. So they lost their first game in the new park. And it was such a palace, man. It was built, it looked like the Roman Colosseum. Had those arch windows, you know, around it. And it was a pretty cool place. I made several trips there myself. Let's go up to 1920. At Fenway Park, Walter Johnson pitches the season's only no-hitter, defeating the Red Sox 1-0. In the seventh inning, Bucky Harris boots Harry Hooper's grounder for an error, ruining the Big Train's bid for a perfect game. But it's the Senators' second baseman's two-out single in the bottom of the frame that drives the game's lone run. All right, now let's see. It's going up a little bit more. Another one in 1920. As Cincinnati's Redland Field, Reds right-hander Fred Tony goes the distance in both ends of the twin bill, defeating the Pirates 4-1 and 5-1. The 28-year-old Nashville native's 2-3 hitters set the mark for the fewest hits allowed by a pitcher in a doubleheader. So he pitched both games and won them both. Let's see, 1934. Bill Terry leads all vote getters in the All-Star balloting, with Babe Ruth of the Yankees getting the most votes in the American League. The Giants first baseman Terry will also be the skipper of the National League teams. He's going to be the manager. He was a player manager back then. And let's see if we can get some more. 1941, on this day, a rain-shortened nightcap against the Red Sox, Joe DiMaggio ties Wee Willie Keeler's 1897 Major League consecutive game hit streak of 44 with the help of a difficult decision by the official scorer. Red Sox third baseman Jim Tabor makes a poor throw, but the Yankee clipper is given a hit by Dan Daniel of the New York World Telegram. So that was a little controversy there. Back to Wee Willie Keeler. They asked Willie one time, "How do you do it, Willie? How are you such a great hitter?" Mm-hmm. He said, "I just hit them where they ain't."
1: Mm.
0: How about that?
1: It's a great strategy.
0: No doubt. Just hit them where they ain't. Let's get a couple more, then we'll get going. Let's see what we got. 1953, Mel Parnell wins his 100th career game when Boston blanks the Bronx Bombers at Yankee Stadium 4-0. Joining Cy Young, Joe Wood, that's Smokey Joe Wood, Lefty Grove, and Joe Dobson, the southpaw from New Orleans, becomes the fifth Red Sox hurler in franchise history to reach that milestone. Let's see if we can get one more. Let me look. One more.
1: I have one before you leave.
0: Okay. This is kind of a long one. I'm gonna go with this one. 1968, on this very day, Bob Gibson's scoreless inning streak ends abruptly at 47 when a wild pitch allows Lynn Gabrielson to score in the first inning of the Cardinals' 5-1 victory over the Dodgers at Chavez Ravine. The Redbird right-hander, who will blank San Francisco in his next start, would have been within three innings of breaking the mark of 58 scoreless inning frames established in June by Don Drysdale. By the way, he was tonight's losing pitcher. What Drysdale was. What you got, Michael?
1: On this day in 1999, the New York Mets owed Bobby Bonilla $5.9 million But instead of paying it out all in one lump sum, they agreed to pay him $1.19 million annually for 25 years, starting on July 1st, 2011, with an 8% interest rate and ending on July 1st, 2035.
0: Wow.
1: With his agent, Dennis Gilbert, negotiating such a deal by the time the final check.
3: Huh? Yay, Dennis.
1: By the time the final check is written, Bonilla will have received a total of nearly $30 million.
0: Wow.
1: Today
0: 30 million.
1: Is Bobby Bonilla Day. If you see Bobby Bonilla, give him a big slap of the old beaver tail.
3: And have him to buy a drink.
1: And if you see Dennis Gilbert, you better buy him lunch and cozy up to him real good.
0: I tell you what, Dennis Gilbert better be the Bonilla family's guest.
1: He is coming. Quite often. He is coming to every family function they've got.
2: He's no invited doubt. To every cookout.
1: Every single one of them.
3: He's Uncle Dennis now.
0: He's Uncle Dennis.
1: I'm telling you, that is. True. And he's not the only one. Bobby Bonilla, Manny Ramirez, and Chris Davis have all got similar deals.
0: Yeah, yeah.
1: To each other. Of course, you know, we do celebrate Manny Ramirez Day, Manny? But it's not quite as popular as Bobby Bonilla
0: right.
1: Day. But
0: Manny being Manny, you know.
1: But you love him or hate him.
0: Hey,
1: bless his heart.
0: Short story about Manny. Manny had he had a little kind of an emergency. He was playing left field in Fenway Park there in Boston, and I guess maybe there was a timeout or something. Maybe the catcher had to visit the pitcher, or the manager came out, whatever. Well, the next thing you know, Manny was gone.
1: Mm-hmm.
0: Manny had slipped out the little doors, little side door right there where the right adjacent there to the Green Monster. Manny had to go visit, he had to see a man about a horse, in other words, and had a little emergency. He had to go.
2: But he returned.
0: He returned. That's, as they say, that was just Manny being Manny. You know, that's what he did. Oh, one more thing here before we go.
1: He had to go see a man about a horse.
0: He did.
3: Was it in the desert? Did the horse not have a name?
2: There's so many questions.
0: There's so many.
1: I think you're missing the point on that one.
0: We need to sit down. We need a little sit down with Manny, I think, to kind of figure out what happened there. Kentucky and St. John's basketball, they're planning a series. Mark Pope expects to schedule a home-and-home series against his former coach, Rick Pitino, in the near future. The move would bring Pitino back to Rupp Arena to face the program he led to the national title in 1996.
1: Speaking of horses, at least dead ones. Let's beat that one, too.
0: All right. All minds clear?
3: Real quick before you sign off, Mark.
0: All right.
3: Just want to tell everybody, I won't be here the next couple of days, as Michael and Casey and Mark knows.
2: Sure. Funeral for your mom.
3: Yes, we're having my mother's service. I want to thank everybody for all the texts and calls and messages on social media that I've received from everybody. I do appreciate it. I've read every single one of them. But we'll be heading up to my hometown. Staying at the Steve Alford All-American Inn.
0: Hey, there you go.
3: And we'll be laying my mother to rest tomorrow. But I just want to tell everybody thank you, and I'll see you on Monday.
0: All right. So my funeral is tomorrow.
3: Yes.
0: So we're gonna keep your family in our prayers.
2: Yep.
0: And I hope things go as well as possible. I know it's a pretty tough thing to do. Mm-hmm. We've buried both of my parents, and I think about them every day. It's not a day goes by in my life since they both passed I hadn't thought about them. It's tough, but we'll keep you in our prayers, Jack.
3: I appreciate it.
0: All right, that's all for the Mustang Report this morning. Thanks so much for tuning in. We sure do appreciate it. Hey, stay cool out there. It's a beautiful, hot, sunny day, but it's dangerous, man. So if don't stay out too long. Stay hydrated and stay as cool as you possibly can. Don't forget always to give the good Lord above all the thanks that he deserves for all he does for you. Be kind to one another out there. Enjoy this day. This is the Old Left-Hander, round and third, heading for home, and we'll see you tomorrow.
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0: Morning Zoo.
1: Good morning.
0: Good morning. 84 degrees, sun shining. It is a hot one today. And Michael, you know what?
1: What?
0: Would make it really good.
1: Mm-hmm.
0: Some lemonade.
1: I would agree 100% with that. And there's going to be a couple of gentlemen that are set up on Hopkinsville Street today, Casey.
0: Yeah, you have, I think you have their info.
1: I'm looking for the email. I've got a billion emails since I'm looking for the email
0: just
1: on that.
0: Look up lemonade.
1: Lemonade. So there
0: search
1: you go.
0: Lemonade.
1: All right, there we go. Julie, of course, they're going to be set up on...
2: shouldn't even be charged at all.
1: Take that. There we go. Get to be on Hopkinsville Street every day. Earn money for permits, equipment, and supplies to open their own business. Now, it's really cool. We've got some photos we're going to share on our Facebook page. What started as a simple lemonade stand, Julianne said, turned into a really big dream and teaches the kids responsibility, shows growth and entrepreneurial skills. You can support them by stopping by. The name of the business case is going to be Bubbles and Sibs.
0: Well, I love seeing kids get out and be entrepreneurs. I think it's just really, really cool.
1: We're going to share some photos.
0: And teaching them how to earn money, how to manage money, and how to do those things. Like, yeah. I think that is so cool. And seeing them want to be entrepreneurs.
1: Yeah.
0: I mean, that is a dream a lot of people have. But just seeing them put in the work and stuff, it's cool. Yeah. So if you're looking to help out these kiddos, but also you want some lemonade today to cool off, go find them over on Hopkinsville Street. Tell them we sent you that way.
1: Yeah.
0: Tell them you heard it on the radio.
1: Yeah.
0: And go get you some lemonade and support them.
1: There you go.
0: Support these kids trying to make money and do their business.
1: Help the kids with their dreams. The Star Morning Zoo.
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12: New month, same weather story. Heat and humidity in abundance as we begin July with plenty of steamy sunshine throughout the day. High back in the mid-90s, feeling like 105 to 115. Mainly clear tonight, a muggy low in the mid-70s. And for our Thursday, we are going to see a few more clouds in play with a mix of sun and clouds tomorrow. Could see a few showers and thundershowers bubbling up in the afternoon and another hot high in the mid-90s. For your weather authority, I'm meteorologist Ron Rhodes.
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0: New month, same weather story. Heat and humidity in abundance as we begin July with plenty of steamy sunshine throughout the day. High back in the mid-90s, feeling like 105 to 115. Mainly clear tonight, a muggy low in the mid-70s. And for our Thursday, we are going to see a few more clouds in play with a mix of sun and clouds tomorrow. Could see a few showers and thundershowers bubbling up in the afternoon and another hot high in the mid-90s. For your weather authority, I'm meteorologist Ron Rhodes. Serving
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Can you believe it is already July? It's all the hits. Star 107.3. Good morning. I'm Scott Evans. Happy Wednesday. Happy 1st of July. Today is International Chicken Wing Day. It's also International Joke Day. Creative Ice Cream Flavor Day. Sometimes the creative ice cream flavors, we just shouldn't. And it's also Television Heritage Day.

0: If you are an NBA fan, this is an end of an era. It's All the Hits, Star 107.3. I'm Scott Evans. LeBron James has said he is going to be coming back for next season's NBA season, but it's not going to be with the Los Angeles Lakers. He says he wants to play for another team in the 2026-27 season. He played 8 seasons with the Lakers and the championship team in 2020. So could he be going back home to Cleveland? That would be my bet, but we'll see what happens.
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Star 107.3. I'm Scott Evans. Are you ready for the 4th of July? I think my neighbors were ready for the 30th of June last night. Really good show, but I was trying to sleep. Yeah, yeah.

0: All the Hits Star 107.3. I'm Scott Evans, and Friday night, wrestling is coming. WWA is hosting a free show July 3rd at Luray Park and Amphitheater in Central City. There will be food trucks there as well. So it's going to be a great night. 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This is going to be a family friendly event that costs you nothing at all. 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

0: called Hit Star 107.3. I'm Scott Evans. Take a look at celebrity birthdays today. Liv Tyler is 49. Missy Elliott is 55. Melissa Peterman, who played Barbara Jean on Reba, is 55. And Pamela Anderson is also 59 today. If it's your birthday, have a happy birthday.
1: Oh, what we're living in. Let me tell you.

0: Star 107.3. I'm Scott Evans, and it looks like there may be a schedule of events kind of leaked for the Travis Kelce Taylor Swift wedding. Madison Square Garden will be hosting two events. The first is an intimate gathering for about 100 guests. That is Thursday at 6 p.m. The second, which that's probably like the rehearsal dinner. The second event, significantly larger, with around 1,000 attendees, will feature a cocktail hour starting at 4 p.m. on Friday and last all the way until 4 in the morning. So could that be like the actual wedding? I guess we'll find out as Taylor and Travis's wedding should take place this weekend.
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I'm Scott Evans. If you are a baseball fan, you know what today is. It is Bobby Bonilla Day. He is getting paid another just over $1 million from his deferred contract signed way back in the 90s and will until 2035.

0: Saturday night is going to be an absolute blast. It's all the hits, Star 107.3. I'm Scott Evans, and July 4th, celebrations at Muhlenberg County Park. There'll be free fireworks, and food trucks will be there as well. Take the family out for an evening celebrating 250 years of America. Of course, the fireworks will get underway after dark.
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I'm Scott Evans with today's Scott Slot. 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

0: 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I'm Scott Evans. So I've tried a new recipe right now, last night that was absolutely amazing and very simple to do. I made hand-cut French fries out of one potato. It's probably enough to feed two people. I ate them all myself, though. Basically, just cut the potato in half and then make fry-shaped pieces out of the rest of the potato. Let them like soak in salt water for like 30 minutes. Then take them out, pat them dry, and toss them in oil and seasoning, and then air fry them at 400 degrees for like 18 to 20 minutes, and they come out absolutely perfect. Even better than like if they are dipped in oil and deep fried. So air fried French fries, absolutely amazing, and cheaper too.
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All the hits, Star 107.3. I'm Scott Evans. Heat warning out again today. So, you know, if you're outside, take your time, drink plenty of water and Gatorade or Powerade, and stay as cool as possible. It is very hot out there.

0: This is really cool. Muhlenberg County Public Libraries will have movie matinees throughout the month of July. It's all the hit Star 107.3. Those movie matinees will take place at Wednesdays at the Central City Library at 2:30. They're family-friendly movies, and this is the cool part, popcorn and drink are provided.
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Hey friends, this is Justin Wells, and you're listening to Star 107.3, home of music from the 80s, the 90s, and the 2000s, and a whole lot of boys to men.

Now, this is kind of hard to believe. It's all the Hit Star 107.3. I'm Scott Evans. It says the typical household has 217 arguments every year about doing the dishes. I don't believe it could be that high. Like, you should come up like to an agreement on who does the dishes on what nights if you're arguing that much. Here's Joan Osborne, one of us on Star 107.3.

0: Star 107.3. I'm Scott Evans, and tell me I'm not the only one to just find out that 30 places in the United States have this patriotic word in their name, or it could just be their only name. Liberty, like Liberty, Missouri, or East or West Liberty, Kentucky. Also, tell me I'm not the only one to just find out that 160,000 tons of cherries are harvested in the United States every single year. And until 1986, the Wimbledon tennis tournament used tennis balls that were not green. They were white. At one time, all tennis balls were white, and all the tournaments used white balls. The yellow balls made their debut in the 70s and caught on because they are supposed to be easier to see.
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definitely hear extreme heat warning going through Friday. Sunny, high of 93 today with those heat index values up to 106. Drink plenty of water, Gatorade, keep yourself hydrated. Here's Billy Joel, All About Soul on Star 107.3.

0: 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I'm Scott Evans, and mark July 24th on your calendar as the Gospel Music Showcase will be downtown Central City. 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

All the hits star 107.3. I'm Scott Evans. It is time for the 2 o'clock dad joke. How do astronomers find asteroids that are headed towards Earth? With a kaleidoscope. 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

0: 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A free wrestling show from WWA. 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It is family friendly, so it's fine to bring the kids out. A lot of fun action. 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And then Saturday night, the 4th of July fireworks celebrating America 250. Free fireworks and food trucks. The fireworks will get underway after dark. That is at Muhlenberg County Park.
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I'm Scott Evans. Heat warning today, so stay cool, drink plenty of fluids, and stay hydrated. Sarah Clapton and Layla on Star 107.3.

0: The Hit Star 107.3. I'm Scott Evans. It is time for today's good news as I head out the door. Have yourself a great rest of your Wednesday. Before I go, though, here is the good news. A search and rescue team from Virginia helped save four people from collapsed buildings in Venezuela after the earthquakes destroyed the region. The team is called Fairfax County's Virginia Task Force 1, and they worked alongside Venezuelan and French crews to rescue a father and son who had been trapped under the rubble for 4 days. They also saved a mother and her nine-month-old baby at the same time. A great cause going out to Venezuela after the tragedy that happened there last week. So giving us our smile and good news for today.
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5: 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You come by.
4: Where they got to go?
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5: Absolutely, folks. 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
4: 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And happy 250th, America.
5: Amen. Amen.
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0: It's Wednesday. My beautiful bride right here at my side. Hello, Heidi. How are you?
1: I'm good. How are you?
0: I also am good, and I'm excited because we've got a lot of fun stuff to chat about today, and I've got a guest that I'll be chatting with, Joe Azzopardi. I love that name. Isn't that just fun to say? Mm-hmm. Azzopardi. He's in a program called Enola Holmes 3 on Netflix. Enola Holmes is, I think, the daughter of Sherlock Holmes or the sister or the cousin, something like that. She's played by the young lady from Stranger Things, Bobby Millie Brown.
1: She's and adorable.
0: She is. And I watched the trailer for this. It looks really, really good. So I'm going to have to get Netflix for a little bit to watch this because it looks good. I'll be chatting with Mr. Joe Azzopardi coming up in a bit.

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0: Now with today's reason to party, here's my beautiful bride, Heidi Small. What do you have for me over there, Heidi?
1: Today is Creative Ice Cream Flavors Day.
0: There are some creative ones.
1: There certainly are. My favorite is bubblegum ice cream.
0: I thought it was funny. She said to me one time, you know what they need? Bubblegum ice cream without the gum in it, just the flavor. And then she found some and then she was eating and she was like, kind of need some gum.
1: I liked it a lot.
0: Did you?
1: I did. I liked it a lot, but I bought... It came like
0: got too much?
1: 24 cups, yeah. And how often do I eat ice cream?
0: Not
1: very.
0: Yeah, for some reason I was thinking, you're like, I think it still needs
1: No, I really liked it. Okay. It was wonderful without the bubble. It was better without the bubble gum.
0: I thought you were talking out of both sides of your mouth or something.
1: No. But I did find a bubble gum cocktail.
0: Oh.
1: It has bubble gum infused vodka, lemon juice, cream soda, grenadine, ice, and a maraschino cherry.
0: Well, there you go. I've got a link to that drink. It's in the show notes for today at johnandheidishow.com.
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0: Now, surveys and studies and such. In case you've ever wondered if dreams have an impact on real life, the short answer is, for some people, yes. A survey found that a quarter of adults say dreams or nightmares have actually led them to make major life changes. A researcher found that 25% of respondents had taken actions like ending a relationship or quitting a job because of something that happened in a dream. The survey taken in the United States also found that 67% of people believe dreams and nightmares carry deeper meaning. 37% said they have experienced a dream that later came true in some form. Respondents report an average of 1.4 nightmares each month. Gen Z experiences the most bad dreams. Boomers, the fewest. Experts say dreams can have a powerful impact because your brain processes them like a real experience, even though you're sleeping. So, I don't always remember my dreams. Heidi does. She wakes up and she's like, oh. And then so he's got like some B-list celebrity. So he's dreaming about Danny Bonaducci. He was in line in front of me trying to get a cappuccino. And I'm like, dude, this is just the weirdest. Okay. All right. Surveys and studies and such.

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0: Now, big screen, little screen, there's one role that Joan Cusack thinks is her most important role ever. She was in an interview recently, and she said playing Jessie in Toy Story was a once-in-a-lifetime opportunity. She said it was the most important thing I've done in my entire life. She stepped back from Hollywood after Toy Story 4 to focus on family life in Chicago, but she did return to the role in Toy Story 5, which recently hit big screens. And it sounds like it's doing really well. I've got another story here talking about it. Yeah, and it looks like they did extremely well. Second biggest opening day of all time for an animated feature. And Kevin Hart believes that his ex-assistant, Misha Shakes, should cough up a five-figure sum for violating a confidentiality agreement.
1: Oh.
0: She agreed not to spill dirt about him, and then according to court docs, she was talking about stuff that she wasn't supposed to talk about.
1: So, uh-oh.
0: I don't know what's going to happen there, but it ought to be interesting. So, that's too bad. I hate to see people do things like that. Big screen, little screen, the John and Heidi.

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0: Heidi, did you know that the longest word in the English dictionary has over 180,000 letters? It refers to a chemical name, and it's rarely printed in full because,
1: of course. That is ridiculous.
0: Just dumb. That's why. Yeah, somebody was just being silly and it just kept typing and typing and typing and typing. There's no need for 180,000 characters in one word. No need. All right. We don't know everything, but now we know this.
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0: 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What do you have for me over there, Heidi?
1: Three golf clubs went into a bar. 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The wedge ordered a tequila. The third said,

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4: Amen. Amen.
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0: Time now for the scoop of the day. Guinness says the world's oldest known land animal is a giant tortoise named Jonathan. He is at least 190 years old, might even be older. Living on the South Atlantic island of St. Helena, Jonathan arrived there in 1882, already fully grown. His birth year is estimated to be 1832.
1: What?
0: At the latest. Despite losing his eyesight and his sense of smell, he enjoys eating, basking in the sun, and even mating. Recently, Guinness World Records. Yeah, at 194. Guinness World Records named Jonathan the official icon, recognizing record holders whose achievements have been inspiring people all around the world. So that is the icon status. So Jonathan the tortoise, 194 years old. And a futuristic new invention from China could change the meaning of going to the toilet. Unveiled at a healthcare and accessibility expo in Shanghai, the Xioban is an AI-powered robot toilet designed for people with mobility challenges. Using advanced sensors,

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0: Thank you for listening to the John and Heidi Show on a Wednesday. Excited to visit right now with Joe Azzopardi, and I hope I'm saying his name right. He says it so much cooler than I do. But you know him from Jurassic World Dominion, from The Count of Monte Cristo, from 13 Hours, The Secret Soldiers of Benghazi, and now you're going to know him from Enola Holmes 3, the third installment of Netflix mystery adventure franchise. It actually drops today, and you work alongside Millie Bobby Brown from Stranger Things. And again, we've got him on the line right now. Joe Azzopardi. I love that last name. Where is that from? What is the origin of Azzopardi?
2: It's a Maltese surname. So I grew up in Malta with a British mother and a Maltese father, which for some reason gives me a slightly Welsh accent, which everybody always tries terribly hard to figure out, and no one can understand why. When I'm in Malta, everybody thinks I'm English, but then when I'm in England, everyone thinks I'm Welsh. I've never even been to Wales or understand it. Thankfully, I'm very, very good at accents, so it shouldn't matter.
0: That is awesome. How many different accents do you do?
2: Do you know what? When I was in drama school, I prided myself on being able to pretty much do most accents that my casting would be. So I don't know. I'm pretty good with them. And even if I can't pick them up on the spot, you just give me a few days with them, and I'll be able to get them down generally.
0: And I know you do a good American accent.
2: I can do a pretty good American accent. Yeah.
0: Listen to this guy. That is amazing. And again, in the movie that we're going to be watching here, Enola Holmes 3, you are not using your American accent, but you're working with Millie Bobby Brown. She seems like a wonderful young lady, by the way.
2: She is amazing to work with, honestly. And I'm not just talking about as an actress. Obviously, she's a phenomenal actress. The whole world knows that. But she's also an incredible filmmaker. She's great. She kind of, before our scene together, she really kind of settled me and let me know that everything was fine. Don't be afraid to explore. Don't be afraid to improvise around. Before we even do a scene, she kind of groups the actors around and the director. We have this discussion about where the scene's going to go. We come up with a few ideas. But then the most fun part is that once you had those discussions, you stop, and now it's just time to play, and we have fun. And yeah, and there were a few times where me and Millie would be doing scenes with Helena Bonham Carter, and we would just have to pause because we would just be in fits laughing because of Helena just being her wonderful, bubbly self.
0: Now, in Enola Holmes, she has a British accent. Is she really British, or is that just an accent?
2: Are you talking about Millie? Yeah, no, Millie is British, yes. I think she's been living in the States for quite a while, so, and she obviously she's married to an American as well, so I'm sure there's a slight influence on her accent over there. But no, she's as English as they come.
0: Well, I was going to say, because I've heard her do a variety of accents as well. I'm just fascinated by that because, like I said, I struggle to even just speak. So you guys are super talented. Now, Enola Holmes 3, again, third installment of this Netflix mystery adventure. And Enola Holmes is Sherlock Holmes' sister, which I think is really, really fun. And what do you play? What character do you play in this, Joe?
2: So my character's name is Mikhail Mitzi. I can't get into the details of my character's objectives in this because it's a bit of a surprise to the audience. But what I can tell you is that he is a character that anybody with Maltese roots would love to play.
0: Nice.
2: He's described as this Maltese James Bond type character who's he's incredibly agile. He's a great fighter. He can fight his way out of any situation, but he's also incredibly charming. You know, he can kind of just tunnel up to you and just get you to expose all your secrets. He's great, and I had such a good time playing him. And it's also because you have to do a lot of research into the history of it. You know, I feel like the character is based on maybe one or maybe a few people who ended up forming Malta's political parties. So there was a lot of character research to do into him as well.
0: I love it.
2: Which I obviously enjoy. I love history.
0: That is fantastic. Well, I've got a link to the trailer so folks can see it, and they're going to want to see this on Netflix. It looks fantastic. Joe, thank you for taking the time to chat today. I appreciate it, sir.
2: Absolute pleasure. Thank you so much.
0: Absolutely. Again, our guest today, Joe Azzopardi. He is a part of this new program that launches today on Netflix. Yes, today is the day. Enola Holmes 3, the third installment of the Enola Holmes franchise, starring Millie Bobby Brown from Stranger Things. And again, you can also see Joe Azzopardi, who we've just talked to, and many, many others. I've got a link to the trailer and all of the details if you'd like to see that. Again, it premieres globally today on Netflix. All of the details in the show notes for today at johnandheidishow.com.
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0: Time now for the movie quote of the day. I don't know if you're going to get this, and I am embarrassed because I'm a huge fan of this, and I don't think I would have gotten this. From 1985, you're an embarrassment to nature. You're an embarrassment to nature.
2: I don't know.
0: Back to the Future, Biff Tannen said that.
2: Oh.
0: Who did he say that
2: to? I don't remember
0: that
2: one.
0: Me neither. So I'm going to have to look that one up. Biff Tannen, Thomas Wilson, in 1985, so the original Back to the Future, apparently said, you're an embarrassment to nature.
1: I do not remember that line.
0: Oh, I'll be looking it up because I don't either. And I look, I got like four things on my counter here that are Back to the Future memorabilia.
1: I love those movies.
0: I'm a big fan, so I'm embarrassed and ashamed. Movie quote of the day on the John

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1: About 2 out of every 3 of the world's geysers can be found at Yellowstone National Park.
0: No kidding.
1: I didn't know that.
0: I didn't know that either.
1: Let's see. In the U.S., they're called weed whackers.
0: Yeah.
1: In Australia, they're called whippersnippers.
0: I kind of like the whippersnipper. Isn't that cool?
1: That's fun. And Disneyland's Tomorrowland opened in 1955 and was supposed to depict life in the year 1986.
0: Huh.
1: I've never been in there, so I don't know if it was accurate or not, but
0: yeah.
1: That's all news to me.
0: That is also news to me.

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1: Fun fact for you, Heidi.
2: What's that, John?
1: Families of the Titanic's orchestra members were billed for the cost of their uniforms after their ship went down. Yeah.
2: What?
1: That seems a bit odd to me. That seems really odd.
2: Jeez.
1: Yeah. Fun fact for you, Heidi.
2: What's that, John?
1: Your nipples are as unique as your fingerprints.
2: You know, you could leave a nipple print.
1: At a crime scene, yeah, you probably could. Fun fact for you, Heidi.
2: What's that, John?
1: There are over 100 billion known galaxies. How many unknown galaxies? Well, that's not known.
2: That's unknown.
1: Fun fact for you, Heidi.
2: What's that, John?
1: The word biweekly has two meanings. So it has a meaning twice a week or once every 2 weeks. So if you're getting paid biweekly, make sure that it's the one where you get paid more often.
2: Right.
1: And we'll do one more fun fact for you, Heidi.
2: What's that, John?
1: Kraft produces enough Cool Whip each year to fill the Grand Canyon.
2: Isn't that crazy?
1: That's a whole lot of Cool Whip.
2: I love Cool Whip.
1: I know you do. And I'm saying it funny because that was that from Family Guy?
2: It was.
1: I don't know that I saw the episode. I just saw the little clip shared online, the Cool Whip. Over and over and over. Several fun facts. Now you know. Thanks for listening to the John and Heidi Show.
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1: 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Every delectable treat is made with care and attention, just as it has been for over 30 years. J&H Bakery, 408 North Main Street in Greenville, where every bite is a celebration.
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0: Time now for some weird news. There's a ton of ways to become famous. Acting in movies is one. Launching a big tech company, that's another one. Or singing in a nonsensical song that includes the word gangnam in its title, apparently. But New Zealand soccer player Tim Payne found fame in a much stranger way by being named the least famous player in the world.
1: Aww.
0: Yeah, the World Cup. They had a lot of famous players, but he was the least famous. After an Argentine influencer announced that he wanted to find a player that people could root for, regardless of nationality, he opted for this gentleman, Tim Payne, and he bestowed him the title of the least known World Cup player. Well, the internet took notice, and a few days later, his Instagram following exploded from fewer than 5,000 people to over 3.5 million people. So now he has to lose that title. He's not the least known World Cup player. We're going to have to keep working on it until nobody is unknown, I'm assuming. Isn't that how that would work?
1: Sure.
0: I just love the number of World Cup spectators who are falling in love with the different places that they're visiting.
1: So much fun,
0: is heartwarming. So if you haven't seen any of those, I encourage you to check them out. Weird news on the John and Heidi Show.

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0: Take the Mustangs with you wherever in the world you go. 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